0: 2-0 pitch is high ball three. And now Baumler all of a sudden having trouble finding the strike zone.
1: It's tough on a pitcher when you have a little bit of a break. Pitchers really like to be in a rhythm, try to settle into a game. And, you know, one batter into the inning, Baumler has to take an extended 3-4 minute break just to watch one of his teammates come off the field.
0: 3-0 pitch. Fastball for a strike. Miller walked his first time and then was thrown out at the plate trying to score on a single. One pitch, outside ball four. Third walk of the night issued by TCU pitching. It puts runners at first and second with nobody out.
1: Yeah, a little huddle at the mound here now with the infielders and Nolan Traeger coming in to talk to Baumler, just trying to settle him down a little bit, get him back under control and in the strike zone, reminding him that he's got a pretty good defense behind him. He's going to need to lean on him to get out of this inning without giving up a run.
0: Walks have not been that big of an issue for Baumler most of the season. He's walked three a couple of times, but most of his outings, two or fewer. Here's Jet Gilliam, the center fielder. They're in at the corners for the Horned Frogs to guard against the bunt. Here's the pitch. He does not square, and he swings through it and misses for strike one.
1: Baumler dials that one up to 93. Gets it past Gilliam. Gilliam, a good contact hitter. As you mentioned, batting average over 370 this year.
0: So TCU will back it off at the corners. The 0-1 pitch is a breaking ball in there for strike two. So Baumler ahead now. No balls and two strikes. He started last Friday at Oklahoma State. Gave up four runs on four hits in four innings. Here's the 0-2. Breaking ball called strike three. Little unorthodox pitching there from Baumler going to the top of the zone with the breaking ball, but he gets two strike calls there and a big first out of the inning.
1: You know, that's really good sequencing from Baumler and Dave Lawn. Breaking ball high up out of the zone. Jet Gilliam thinking if he's going up there on an 0-2 count, it's going to be a fastball to try and generate a swing. Ball breaks right back down into the top of the strike zone for strike three. Excellent execution on that pitch.
0: Here's Matt Flaherty. Now with two on and one out. No score in the top of the fourth. First pitch swinging. Skies it shallow left field. Griffin coming on. Gamster going out. It'll be the shortstop Gamster making the play for out number two. And within a span of four pitches, things have tilted from Utah's favor into looking like Trevor Baumler can get out of this inning.
1: Yeah, still have one more big out to record here, but it looks like the teammates managed to settle Baumler back into this game really nicely. Good mound visit by the Frogs.
0: And before Zakai Hawkins comes to the plate, a quick conversation in front of the on-deck circle with Todd Gilliams, his fifth season as the hitting coach for the Utes. Gary Henderson is the head coach. His fifth year there, was the associate head coach for 2 years prior. Here's Hawkins. He was hit by a pitch his first time. Baumler's pitch. Swung on, popped up, foul territory. This is going to get out of play. Traeger and Bell both go over to give it a look. It lands on the screen. Over top of the seating bowl. Traeger caught it on the roll off. The crowd rules it was an out. The umpires disagreed.
1: Maybe if it was banana ball.
0: Maybe.
1: I'm glad it's not though, Chris, if we're being honest.
0: It's a whole new set of rules to learn.
1: Baseball for a TikTok generation.
0: Yep. Welcome to the old man yells at cloud portion of the broadcast tonight.
1: Shaking both my fists.
0: I don't disagree with you on the topic, though. Here's the 0-1. Up and in, nearly got him. Did get away from Traeger all the way back to the backstop. And it allows both runners to advance. So Hawkins bailed out of the way on that one. Fastball at 93. It's 1-1, and now runners at second and third.
1: I'm not sure how that one managed to miss Hawkins.
0: That was closer to him than the first one.
1: Mm-hmm.
0: Here's the pitch. Swinging a pop-up on the infield. This one playable. Liddington calling everybody off in fair territory. Makes the catch about halfway between first base and home plate for the third out of the inning. So Baumler works out of a jam in the top of the fourth. No runs, one hit, two runners left on. We go to the bottom of inning number four. TCU nothing and Utah nothing on KTCU.
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3: Today, my new son and I failed to shoot off a rocket.
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0: Leads it off for TCU in the bottom of the fourth inning. Frogs and Utes still scoreless through three and a half innings. Utes have had the better chances so far. They've left four runners on base over the last two innings. Two on, nobody out in the top half of this frame, but Trevor Baumler did a great job getting out of trouble. Sawyer Strohsnyder swings and misses at the first pitch. 0-1. Sawyer hit into a fielder's choice his first time up. That was when Colton Griffin got caught between third base and home plate. The one strike pitch to him. Curveball does not drop back down. One ball and one strike. Coulter McAnally continuing for the Utes, having thrown 40 pitches so far. No walks, couple of strikeouts. 1-1. Swinging a ground ball past the dive of the first baseman Gurney and into the right field corner. Strohsnyder around first. He's heading for second. He turns on the Jets, will try for third. Here's the relay throw. It is not in time. Strohsnyder in there with a triple to start the bottom of the fourth inning for TCU.
1: That is a sight for sore eyes, Chris. TCU fans on their feet as Sawyer Strohsnyder legs out this triple. Absolutely hammers this ball down the right field foul line. Gets on his horse, extends his stride around second base to make sure that he touches the bag and doesn't really lose a beat as he slides into third base well ahead of this throw, and then does the standard get on your horse celebration there.
0: That we all do.
1: That we all do after we hit a D1 triple.
0: Fourth triple of the year for Strohsnyder, and the Utes bring the infield in at the corners. They stay back up the middle for Jack Arthur, who swings and misses at the first pitch for strike one. Arthur came on defensively last inning after Chase Brunson left the ballgame after he came up a little bit lame going after a base hit. So Arthur playing right field now, hitting 250 with three home runs and seven runs batted in on the year. This one's in the dirt. Strohsnyder's going to take off for the plate. Cleveneau throws to McAnally covering, and Strohsnyder is in under the throw. He scores the game's first run on a wild pitch, and TCU leads it 1-0.
1: This is an excellent read from Sawyer Strohsnyder, sees the ball kick away from Cleveneau, understands that he has a good opportunity to get home, slides in just ahead of the throw, and Coulter McAnally takes kind of a tumble as he goes up to catch this ball. His leg kind of gets clipped by Strohsnyder on the slide. Both stars stand up and check on each other after the play. Strohsnyder gets his arm stepped on a little bit too in the process there.
0: The throw by Cleveneau took McAnally into an awkward position. He had to kind of reach behind himself and try to apply kind of like a sweet tag on Strohsnyder. So Arthur swings and pops it up right side of the infield. Gurney in foul territory makes the catch for the first out. But both players fortunate to come away uninjured on that play. TCU now leads it 1-0 in the bottom of the fourth inning. Nobody on, one out for Nolan Traeger. Grounded out his first time. A little bit of a shift on the infield. Now the shortstop Flaherty moving further over to the right side of second base. Arambula stays even with the bag, not too far off the line at third. Here's the pitch Traeger takes for strike one.
1: Traeger, another guy who's hit well since the start of April. Another sight for sore eyes for Horned Frog fans.
0: Here's the 0-1. Misses down. One ball, one strike. And all these guys started hitting well. The pitching staff started getting a little bit healthier a couple of weeks ago. And after TCU swept that doubleheader at Baylor, won five straight home games to run a winning streak to seven, it felt like the momentum was starting to shift TCU's way, but then that sweep in Stillwater last weekend just put a stop to it as Traeger takes low for ball two.
1: Yeah, people will look at Oklahoma State's record and think that that wasn't a very good baseball team coming into last weekend, but they've been dealing with as many injuries, if not more, than the Horned Frogs.
0: 2-1 pitch inside, 3-1, bounced out of the glove of Cleveneau.
1: Cowboys are starting to get healthy at the right time as well. They got a couple important pieces of their pitching staff back last weekend. And boy, can they hammer the baseball. Second nationally in home runs with over 100.
0: They scored at least seven runs in all three games against TCU. Traeger swings and misses. Three balls and two strikes.
1: Good change up there from McAnally. Traeger a little bit off balance with it.
0: The third baseman, Arambula, now goes over to the shortstop hole with two strikes on Traeger. Here's the payoff pitch. A swing and a ball fouled off left side. And Traeger knocking the dirt out of his cleats with about as loud of one of those movements as we've heard all year.
1: You don't normally see a guy slam the bat directly into the metal spikes like that.
0: Stays 3-2. Here it comes. Another foul ball. It did rain here during the day today, so a little bit damp on the dirt, but looking around the rest of the ballpark, you really can't tell. The pavement was dry by late afternoon today. The seats don't appear to be wet. Another 3-2. This one swung on, lined, foul down the right field line. That was awfully close. First base umpire Blake Felix right on it. We'll see if the TCU dugout. I guess Traeger didn't run, so it's tough to say he would have been on second base here.
1: Inches foul.
0: It's really close.
1: Get a good look in slow motion on the monitor there.
0: We don't have a view that is right down the line. The replay we saw is from a camera positioned above home plate. And it looked like you could see some of those beads tick up. Traeger swings. This one is lined fair into right field for a base hit. So good at bat by Nolan Traeger. Saw a lot of pitches, winds up with a base hit. The fourth hit of the day for the Horned Frogs. There's one on for Rob Liddington.
1: Yeah, just a touch out in front of the last off-speed pitch from McAnally. Make sure he keeps the bat head back on this one and goes to true right field for a single. Good piece of hitting by Nolan Traeger, learning from pitch to

0: College World Series with Mississippi State in 2018 and has developed a tremendous number of professional pitchers over the years at multiple spots throughout the SEC and pretty much just all over the country.
1: Really. Yeah, a lot of places that have had a really strong baseball tradition over the last two decades, three decades. Pepperdine, Florida, Oregon State, Kentucky, and Mississippi State, and now Utah. Was named the National Coach of the Year in 2018 when he took the Bulldogs to Omaha. The mound visit concludes, and Lidington ready to go.
0: Yeah, he's done a lot of good work in, I believe, his six full years for his head coach at Utah of getting this program back up off the ground again.
1: One on, one out. Lidington swings at the first pitch and fouls it back. Brady Dallimore on deck. The Frogs trying to generate a little bit of offense here, build a lead for Trevor Baumler and the rest of the bullpen. Here's the pitch. It is outside, ball one. And graduation going on this weekend. The commencement ceremony doesn't start for about another hour. We'll be at the football stadium at 8:30. That's for all seniors. Then individual colleges have their convocations tomorrow. Someone one pitch in there for a called strike. Tomorrow is also when TCU will honor its senior baseball players.
0: And athletics as a whole had a graduation ceremony earlier this week for all the student athletes.
1: 1-2 pitch. Down and away. Nice job by Cleveno to keep it in front. Two balls, two strikes.
0: Yeah, he's had a hard job back there tonight. The Utah catcher, a couple have skipped away from him at unfortunate moments, but overall, he's had himself a heck of a defensive night back there. We're just in the fourth inning.
1: Two and two to Lidington. Strager inches away from first base. The pitch is outside for ball three. Utah's baseball communications contact, Ryan Gallant, told me an interesting note about Cleveno before the game. He and his dad went to the same high school in California. They both homered in their final high school at bat. As Lidington grounds one to shortstop, up to second for one, the relay to first in time as Lidington grounds into an inning-ending double play. Well, you know what they say, never start a story with one out. That's not what they say. But we go to the fifth inning for the Horned Frogs in the fourth. One run on two hits, nobody left. We go to the fifth, TCU on top, 1-0 on KTCU.
2: Babe! Babe!
3: I'm right here.
2: Oh, hey, could you tie my shoes? Because, you know, I can't with...
3: Your lobster claw hands. You know, I don't think this is working out.
2: I hope this isn't because of my... Because if it is, I think that's pretty superficial of you.
3: What? Yes. No. You're a karmic nightmare. I mean, why do you think you suddenly grew lobster claws for hands?
2: It's just a bug or something.
3: You have bad karma. What were you doing right before the claws?
2: Nothing. Shooting bottle rockets at paddle boats.
3: Right. So maybe some good karma, like helping out in the community, working at a soup kitchen, something.
2: Or maybe there's a lotion or something, a cream.
3: Lobster boy cream?
2: Yeah, something like that. Okay, fine. Hug?
3: No.
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0: Horned Frogs as we go to the fifth inning. TCU leads 1-0 after getting a run in the bottom of the fourth inning after Sawyer Strohsnyder led off with a triple, came in to score on a wild pitch. And Baumler will face 9-1-2 here in the Utah batting order. The catcher, Jack Cleveneau, leading it off, clubs the first pitch foul down the left field line, and this is going to get foul. And Cleveneau has given a couple of pitches a ride tonight to left field. He's just been out in front.
1: Just sitting on the fastball. He knows he can hit it a long way if he makes good contact.
0: Struck out swinging his first time against Tommy Lepore.
1: On an off-speed pitch, so that is the downside.
0: Breaking ball is high. One ball, one strike. But Cleveneau takes the 1-1 pitch up high for ball two. Just to quickly finish up the note on him. Went to Arlington High School in Riverside, California. Takes high ball three here. And he and his dad both played there. Dad's a high school baseball coach now, but both homered in their final high school at-bats. Just 3-1 pitch. Swings and fouls it off. Baumler fell behind 3-1. Now the count is full. Frogs have hit the number 8 hitter. Gotten behind the number 9 hitter 3-1. 3-2 pitch. Swung on, hit in the air right field. Arthur takes a step back, now freezes, and makes the catch for the first out.
1: Good job by Baumler. They're not giving up on that at bat after falling down 3-1 in the count. Two competitive pitches to fight back and get the first out of the inning.
0: Back to the top of the order now. Here's Luke Jacobs, the right fielder, left-handed hitter. We've got 4 left-handed bats in this Utah lineup. The first pitch to him is outside for ball one. 0-for-2, a strikeout and a flyout tonight. Baumler fires, and changeup swung on and missed, 1-1.
1: That's a really good pitch from Trevor Baumler. Looks like a fastball out of the hand, acts like a fastball until it's about 10 feet from the home plate, and it actually dives away from a lefty.
0: 1-1, fastball fouled back into the screen, ball and 2 strikes. Now the Frogs will shift a little bit more with 2 strikes in the count on Luke Jacobs. The pitch misses outside. 2 balls, 2 strikes. It's the first game of a 3-game series between these two teams. It'll be Lance Davis and Peyton Riske tomorrow. Zach James for the Frogs on Sunday. Utah has not named a starter. 2-2 fouled back to the backstop. But a pivotal series, as we've been talking about, for both teams.
1: Yeah, this is a Utah team that only won 8 Big 12 games a season ago at 11 now this year.
0: 2-2, foul tipped into Traeger's glove. He holds on for strike 3. There are 2 down in the 5th.
1: The Utes have been lights out at home in Big 12 play this season. Just opened a new ballpark up there in Salt Lake City this year. A beautiful, beautiful ballpark. Just came away with their first Big 12 road series win last weekend in Provo against rival BYU. But overall, a much improved program from a year ago.
0: Jake Long steps in and takes ball one. Baumler's retired the first 2 hitters of this inning. This one swung on, grounded back to him. He knocks it down, collects himself, picks it up, fires the first in time for the out. Nice job by Baumler recovering after he knocked that one down. Had plenty of time to throw to first and get Long for out number 3. So he has retired the last 6 hitters he's faced after allowing the first 2 to reach. And we go to the bottom of the 5th. It's TCU 1 and Utah nothing.
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0: TCU 1, Utah nothing. Our score as we go to the bottom of the fifth inning as Brady Dallimore will lead it off for TCU against Coulter McAnally, the junior right-hander for the Utes, who's given up just the run on four hits so far tonight. And his first pitch to Dallimore is a fastball that misses low for ball one. Chris Blake, Jamie Plunkett, Dylan Rydberg with you. The first game of this three-game set. It's the 1-0 pitch. Dallimore swings, hits one the other way down the right field line, hooking foul. And it's a ball and a strike. Dallimore, then Bell and Gamster, the bottom third of the order for the Horned Frogs in the bottom of the fifth inning. Brady hit a fly ball to left field his first time. One one pitch, down and away, 2-1. A couple extra base hits for TCU tonight. They've hit a couple of fly balls hard as well, but as we talked about last inning, the ball's just not carrying a ton tonight.
1: Yeah, Lupton's really doing a good job of keeping balls in the park tonight.
0: 2-1 pitch, off speed, misses high, 3-1.
1: Usually a pitcher's ballpark anyways, and the weather kind of adding to that this evening. Good couple of takes here from Dallimore in this at-bat, breaking ball on the outer half. Change up in the strike zone.
0: 3-1 pitch. Swung on, foul tipped. I think it got the bare hand of Cleveno behind the plate. He is shaking it off. John Brammer will go out and hand deliver a new baseball to McAnally. As Cleveno flexes that hand trying to recover here.
1: Ooh, he had to skipped up, caught him right on the knuckles of his throwing hand. Not a good feeling.
0: Ball was in the dirt. Or foul tipped off the bat of Dallimore into the dirt and then right into the bare hand. Here's the 3-2. Popped foul behind home plate.
1: Yeah, that's why we see a lot of catchers nowadays tuck that throwing hand behind their back when they're getting ready to receive the pitch. Cleveno just kind of rests his throwing hand on his upper thigh. Might not be doing that the rest of the night.
0: Down in the crouch, he sets up on the outside half. The pitch is inside, missed the spot, and Dallimore draws a walk. First walk all night for McAnally.
1: Yeah, and that was a solid at-bat from Dallimore. Fouled off a couple tough pitches, took a couple tough pitches close to the strike zone as well. Just a sign of the way that he's developed, like we were talking about earlier, Chris, throughout his freshman season.
0: So Bell will hit now with the leadoff man aboard for the Horned Frogs, leading 1-0 in the bottom of the fifth. They again shift for him on the right side with Arambula, the third baseman, alone on the left side. First pitch to Bell, down and in. And Dallimore nearly caught off first base. He thought that one was going to get away from Cleveno, who did a nice job to glove it. Dallimore able to scamper back into the base without a throw.
1: Yeah, like we've talked about, Cleveno's been pretty solid back there tonight. Scoops that tough pitch to handle. Fortunately for Brady, there was no throw.
0: 1-0 pitch. Swinging a ground ball to first. Gloved there by Gurney. He goes to second to get the lead runner. There's no return throw. but Dalimore is out on the fielder's choice. Nice play by Gurney. Heads up play by the first baseman to get the first out at second base.
1: Yeah, really good work playing in front of the bag on the cut of the grass. Not a lot of time to react to that baseball. Gloves it, makes the good turn and throw to second base for them to get the lead runner for the first out.
0: So one out now as Bell replaces Dalimore at first base for Preston Gamster. Gamster a fly out his first time. First pitch is inside for a ball. Looking for two up the middle are the Utes. Center fielder Gilliam playing fairly deep. Throw over to first. Back in there is Bell.
1: That was an excellent pickoff move from McAnally. We haven't seen that one yet. He's given the slower throw over to first so far. That one was a wonderfully executed quick step. Jack Bell just able to get back in time.
0: Bell not a huge threat to run. The pitch to Gamster is high. He's stolen three bases this year. So McAnally now has thrown 70 pitches on the night. But has gone plenty past that as Gamster swings and lines one into left field for a base hit. Bell hits the bag at second. He's headed for third. He will be held there as the left fielder Long puts both hands in the air, saying the ball is stuck under the padding in the left field corner. And TCU dugout encouraging both Bell and Gamster to round the bases all the way and touch home plate just in case there was a ruling that allowed the runs to score. But now they will both retreat to second and third on what is going to be a ground rule double for Gamster.
1: Yeah, that ball just slides right under the gate out there in left field. Good piece of hitting, though, from Gamster. He saw that changeup earlier in the count. It was a little bit inside. McAnally goes back inside inner half of the plate with that changeup again. Gamster stays ready for it, turns on it, turns it into two runners in scoring position for the top of the order.
0: Griffin stepping in now. He's already doubled tonight. He's one for two. They'll come home with it if it's hit to the corners. Back up the middle. Here's the first pitch. Griffin swings, grounds one into left field for a base hit. In to score from third is Bell. Gamster's going to be waved around. The throw comes into second base. They both score standing up. It's a two-run single for Colton Griffin, and the Horned Frogs lead it 3-0.
1: Colton Griffin wastes no time sitting on this fastball right at 90 miles an hour. Left a little bit further over the plate than McAnally probably wants this pitch. And Griffin does a great job just depositing that thing into left field and bringing two runs home to score. Frogs have a little bit of breathing room and a little bit of momentum now here in the bottom of the fifth.
0: Frogs really hadn't had a lot of threats before this inning either. Not a lot of guys in scoring position as Cole Kramer steps in. One on and one out. First pitch to him is fouled off. TCU had the Griffin double to start the game in the first inning. He was thrown out on a ground ball back to the pitcher trying to score from third. And since then, aside from the Strohsnyder triple, had not had a man reach second base. Throw over to first. Griffin back in standing. The TCU now leading 3-0. Three runs on six hits. No runs on two hits for the Utes. Pitch is outside for a ball.
1: Now this has been the time of his outings where McAnally has started to maybe lose a little bit of his command, miss in the strike zone a little bit more as we've seen this inning, and it's important for the Frogs to take advantage of that like they have so far this frame, see if they can't tack on a few more runs here.
0: There goes the runner. The pitch is swung on, fouled back. Hit and run was on there for the Horned Frogs as Kramer reached out and slapped one that was high and outside.
1: Doing his job, protecting Colton as he's streaking towards second.
0: So a ball and two strikes on Cole Kramer, who is 0 for 2 tonight. McAnally set. This time Griffin stays put. This one is in the dirt. Kramer started his hands, and they're going to say he went around at first base. Blake Felix punching him out. Kramer with some parting shots across the field on his way back to the dugout. Felix holds up one of his hands as if to say that's enough. Bill Mosiello, the associate head coach, very displeased with the call, as Kramer didn't so much as get his bat.
1: Yeah, we just got the camera angle from the Utah dugout facing head on. It does look like Kramer was able to hold up there. Unfortunate call, goes against the Horned Frogs.
0: There's Sawyer Strohsteiner. He takes high for a ball.
1: Bill Mosiello comes to the top step of the dugout to argue. He won't see him get all the way out onto the field too much tonight because of his knee issues, but made sure that the first base umpire could hear him right from where he was.
0: A 1-0 pitch. Sawyer swings and fouls it off down the right field line. And Mosiello also probably realizes he's got to be a little bit careful tonight with Kirk Sarlos serving the second game of a two-game suspension. Don't want to have your head coach and your associate head coach sidelined.
1: Yeah, happy retirement, Dave Lawn. You're in charge of everything now.
0: 1-1 pitch, taken for a strike at the knees. Strohsteiner had the triple last inning to lead it off. Came in to score on a wild pitch to give TCU a 1-0 lead at the time. They've added on two runs here in the fifth. Griffin at first base with two down. McAnally comes home, and Strohsteiner swings and misses at a fastball up and out of the zone for strike three. But TCU does add a couple of runs on two hits, no errors, and one runner left on base. We go to the sixth inning. It's TCU 3 and Utah nothing.
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0: In the bottom of the fifth inning for the Horned Frogs, stake TCU to a 3-0 lead as we go to the sixth, as Trevor Baumler continues into his third inning of work for the Horned Frogs. Tommy Lepore started the game for TCU, went three shutout innings as he continues to build his pitch count back up. It's Baumler's first pitch of the sixth is up and in to Daniel Arambula. Arambula, then Cameron Gurney and Cal Miller for the Utes. Baumler, a walk, couple of strikeouts so far. Oh, they're going to rule that hit the bat.
1: There was a check swing foul ball there that went off Brammer's face mask.
0: The 0-1 is also up and in. This one does not clip anything. One ball and one strike. Arambula 0-for-2. Up and in again. This one got him. This Baumler up and in on all three pitches to Arambula. And the third one hit him. Second hit batter of the night for the Horned Frog pitching staff. And it puts the leadoff man on for Utah.
1: A little bit of frustration there for Baumler on the mound. As this fastball just gets away from him, leaks in on Arambula and hits him on the hand. Important for Baumler to settle back in. He got into some trouble earlier in his outing tonight and managed to work his way out of it. Got to trust his defense and trust his pitches. He wants to protect this 3-0 lead.
0: Looked really sharp last inning. Needed just 14 pitches to retire the Utes in order. Now one on for Cameron Gurney. First pitch to him fouled back to the screen. But Gurney doubled his last time. That was the first hitter that Baumler faced, but was ultimately stranded at third after Baumler got into a situation with two on, nobody out, and was able to work out of that inning. The one strike pitch is inside for a ball.
1: That's a good spot for that slider, though. Starts inner half of the plate, breaks in towards the back foot of a left-handed hitter. If Gurney wanted to swing at that, there wasn't going to be much he could do with it.
0: Here's the pitch. Fouled off. 1-2. No action yet in the TCU bullpen, though. Nate Stern on flat ground took a couple of tosses during the half inning. Throw over to first. Back in, standing up, goes Arambula. There is a right-hander getting loose in the Utah bullpen. So McAnally has thrown 81 pitches for the Utes. So the 1-2 pitch is down and in, ball two.
1: Yeah, McAnally can go over 100, so I'm not sure how long Henderson's going to go with him tonight. Run into some trouble the last two innings, has McAnally.
0: Here's the 2-2. Fought off foul down the left field line. Shift is on with Jack Bell playing close to where the shortstop would play, maybe even a little bit further up the middle, with Gamster almost directly behind second base. Two-two pitch, another foul ball. Baumler trying to go up and away to Gurney here, and he has fouled off each of the last two pitches.
1: Yeah, good battle brewing here in this at bat. Gurney not going down without a fight. Baumler continuing to press close to the strike zone with two strikes.
0: Another 2-2. This one misses inside. The count is full.
1: That's a really good take from Cam Gurney on a solid pitch. Goes back to that back foot slider. Does Baumler. Can't get Gurney to bite. It's a couple times now in this at bat. Gurney's laid off that pitch.
0: The count is full. Here's the 3-2. Runner goes. Fouled off again. It's Gurney making Baumler work here with nobody out in the sixth.
1: Yeah, regardless of how this at bat ends up, whatever result we get, that person will have earned it.
0: Arambula was on the move with the last pitch. There he goes again. The 3-2 grounded to second base. Kramer goes to second. They get one out there. Gamster the relay in time. Double play. Kramer is fired up the middle. And a gutsy play by the TCU second baseman to go to second, even with the runner in motion. But TCU turns two, and the bases are empty.
1: This is a really savvy decision from Cole Kramer. You can't make this play if the ball isn't hit as hard as it is by Gurney. It's a hard ground ball. If it's a bouncer, there's no chance of getting that double play. Good decision from Kramer and an excellent turn by Preston Gamster over at second base.
0: Cal Miller takes for ball one. A 1-0 pitch. Hit foul on the left side. And Gary Henderson probably trying to purposely stay out of the double play by putting the runner in motion, and ball just hit too hard right at a defender.
1: Just an unfortunate situation for the Utes and a nice break for TCU.
0: 1-1 is up high, ball two. So Baumler wins that battle. A 9-pitch at-bat for Gurney. This one swung on loop to second base over the outstretched glove of Kramer and into right center field for a base hit. Cole nearly got there, but it was just out of his reach, and it's a two-out hit for Cal Miller.
1: Unk still has some hops, it turns out. Oldest player on the ball club. Got well off the ground for that one, almost made a highlight play. Just over his outstretched glove.
0: Could have been an all-Cole Kramer defensive inning for the Horned Frogs had he come up with that one.
1: Dominating the SportsCenter top 10.
0: Here's Jet Gilliam. Takes high ball one. So one on with two outs in the top of the sixth inning. TCU leading Utah 3-0. Gilliam has struck out looking both times tonight. Baumler set at the belt, exhales and comes home. And misses up high at 83 miles per hour. Frogs have been pitching Gilliam up the entire game. A 2-0 pitch. Swung a little looper to shortstop. This one not quite as far as the one that Miller hit, and Gamster is there to make the play. Almost looked like he and Kramer are having a little fun on the way off the field. Maybe about height where the ball was hit as they make their way back to the TCU dugout. But no runs, a hit, and a man left for the Utes. In the sixth inning, we go to the bottom of the frame. It's TCU 3 and Utah nothing.
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0: top of Utah 3-0 as Jack Arthur steps in to lead it off for the Horned Frogs against Colter McAnally. And his 82nd pitch of the night is in there for a strike. Arthur, then Nolan Traeger and Rob Liddington for TCU. Arthur 0-for-1, popped up his first time, came in as a defensive replacement for the Horned Frogs after Chase Brunson was forced to exit with an injury. Here's the 0-1. He swings and tops one foul. Chris Blake, Jamie Plunkett with you tonight, and Jamie writes the Base 12 newsletter every week, a couple times a week, with what's going on in the Big 12. One of the best places to go for Big 12 baseball coverage. The 0-2 pitch is swung on, hit in the air, right field. Going back on it, Jacobs. He's at the track, at the wall, reaches up and makes the play. And again, a ball given a ride by a hitter tonight. And again, it dies on the warning track.
1: Yeah, it's going to take maybe Thor himself to hit one out of Lufton tonight. That was another great piece of contact. Jack Arthur has quietly strung together some really good at-bats over the last couple of weeks. Had a great weekend up in Stillwater despite the Frogs getting swept. Makes great contact here. Just can't quite push this one out over the right field fence.
0: A one out for Nolan Traeger in a 3-0 game. Frogs on top. First pitch from McAnally is at the knees for a strike. And Jamie, I wanted to just ask you a little bit about the top of the conference this weekend. Kansas and West Virginia facing off in Lawrence. Jayhawks with a 4-game lead on West Virginia. Really the only chance anybody has to knock Kansas out of that top spot as Traeger takes down for a ball.
1: Yeah, the Mountaineers and Arizona State are tied there at second place in the Big 12 standings. West Virginia has its hands full with the Jayhawks this weekend, but they're up 3-1 right now in the bottom of the sixth. And it's going to take them winning at least two of those ball games to allow anyone to catch the Jayhawks before the end of the regular season.
0: 1-1, ground ball to first. Nice backhanded pickup by Gurney. Flips to McAnally, covering for the second out.
1: You know, Kansas has put together a really good resume at this point in the year. They're closing in on 40 wins for the regular season. They've got 20 wins already in Big 12 play. Aiming for one of those 8 national seeds where they'd be able to not only host a regional come NCAA tournament time, but host a super regional as well should they get there. Something the Big 12 hasn't had in quite a while is a national seed.
0: Here's Rob Liddington, and he takes a fastball for a called strike. Jayhawks 15th in the RPI. There are 7 SEC teams ahead of them in the RPI. Liddington rather takes strike 2.
1: Yeah, the RPI is not by any stretch a perfect metric. It is a consistent one. It does reward teams playing good teams. But how it determines those good teams is a little bit of a question mark.
0: The 0-2 grounded to shortstop on a couple of big hops. Flaherty has it on to first for the third out of the inning. So after surrendering runs in each of the last 2 frames, McAnally settles down, puts the Horned Frogs down in order in the bottom of the 6th inning. We go to the 7th. It's TCU 3 and Utah nothing.
2: Meet Designated Dave.
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0: seventh inning as Mason Brassfield comes out of the bullpen for the Horned Frogs. A sophomore will face the bottom third of the order here in the top of the seventh inning with TCU on top 3-0.
1: Yeah, Mason Brassfield making his 13th appearance of the season. Tall lefty, carries with him a 6.53 ERA, a 3-3 record, and 59 strikeouts and 41 in the third innings of work. Brassfield's last outing was last Friday in relief in Stillwater against Oklahoma State, where he went 4 1/3 innings, allowed one run with 5 strikeouts, but had a couple critical throwing errors trying to defend his position a little bit that ultimately helped Oklahoma State win that baseball game. Looking forward to seeing him continue his strength on the mound, and if he has an opportunity to get to first base, see if he can't do that cleanly.
0: So he'll face Matt Flaherty to get it started. The shortstop is 1-for-2. As the tall lefty out of the windup, and his first pitch is a fastball low at 93 miles per hour. He follows Trevor Baumler, as he has done many times in the month of April. Baumler went 3 scoreless innings, 1 walk, 2 strikeouts. This one fouled at the plate, 1-1.
1: Yeah, you want to talk about the two guys that have really tried to carry the load on Fridays in Tommy Lepore's absence. It's been Trevor Baumler and Mason Brassfield. There have been some up and downs at times, but, you know, overall, I think both have held their own.
0: Brassfield, a Big 12 all-freshman team selection a year ago, is the 1-1 hit in the air left center field. Strohsnyder and Griffin both moving over on it. It is the left fielder Griffin making the play for the first out. And again, these balls, they're hit hard, get into the air, and just go nowhere tonight. That one was hit pretty well off the bat of Flaherty.
1: Yeah, that one was tagged up. 93 over the middle of the plate. Flaherty hits it hard, but not even 10 feet in front of the warning track out there in left field. Colton Griffin with a pretty easy time of it.
0: Here's Zakai Hawkins, right-handed hitting DH. First pitch is down in the dirt. He's been hit by a pitch and popped up. Was nearly hit by a pitch in his second at bat, too. The Frogs have been up and into him frequently tonight. Here's the 1-0. This one misses outside. 2 balls, no strikes. So Lepore started the game, went 3 innings. Baumler went 3 scoreless. Now Brassfield trying to keep things moving for the TCU pitching staff. This one swung on, popped up on the infield. Right side of the diamond. Kramer and Liddington over there. It is Cole Kramer making the call and the catch for the second out.
1: Good work by Brassfield with that fastball down and away, forcing Hawkins to extend his arms and just drops the bat head a little bit there to pop that thing right up.
0: The first two hitters retired by Brassfield, and the hitter will be the catcher, Jack Cleveno, who is 0-for-2. Frogs pitchers have given up just 3 hits so far tonight. Cleveno skies the first pitch into center field. Strohsnyder, a couple of steps to his left, is there and makes the catch. And Brassfield looks sharp in his first inning of work. A 1-2-3 inning in the top of the seventh. Seventh inning stretch at Lupton Stadium. The score is TCU 3 and Utah nothing on KTCU.
2: Welcome into the KTCU studio for your middle of the seventh scoreboard update. Let's talk some Big 12 scores around the country. Top of the seventh out in Manhattan, Cincinnati tied with Kansas State 2-2 so far. BYU putting the hurt on Texas Tech in Lubbock. They've scored in every single half inning so far. 2-2-1-3. It is currently the bottom of the fourth. Garrison Sumner going real well. Only a solo shot did some damage for him in the bottom of the third. Number 15, West Virginia leads number 7, Kansas 4-1 in the top of the seventh with one runner on. And UCF up 8-0 on Baylor. A big 3-run homer in the top of the second inning off the bat of Jordan Lodis, and it's been all nights ever since. That'll do it for your middle of the seventh scoreboard update. Now back out to Lupton, where Chris and Jamie will have you for the rest of the game.
0: Thank you, Dylan. And it is a new pitcher on the mound for Utah as we go to the bottom of the seventh inning. The night is done for Colter McAnally after 6 innings.
1: We've got Dylan Gasaway now on the mound, the righty senior out of Orem, Utah. in his second season as a Ute after transferring in from Lane Community College back in the 2025 offseason. Gasaway this year making his 18th appearance with a 6.62 ERA and a 4-1 record. 32 strikeouts and 34 innings of work, but also 20 walks, so a little bit of a command challenge for Gasaway at times. But he has, to this point, Chris, been one of Utah's more reliable bullpen arms.
0: It's a Utah pitching staff that top to bottom has struggled this year. ERA at well over 6.5, second to last in the Big 12. But they got a good outing from McAnally tonight. He gives up 3 earned runs on 6 hits, a walk, 4 strikeouts in 6 innings of works. Threw 90 pitches. After giving up runs in the 4th and 5th, did a really nice job retiring the final 5 hitters he faced. And gives way to Gasaway here to face Dallimore, Bell, and Gamster in the home half of the 7th.
1: Yeah, Gasaway with just 5 scoreless outings so far this season through his first 17. So he's run into some trouble at times, but it never really seems to get away from him too much. Just 3 instances of allowing more than 2 runs this year.
0: Freshman Dallimore stepping in now. A long look in from Gasaway, and now he points to the cap saying the PitchCom device is not working. Now says he has it. Forgot to turn it on coming out of the bullpen.
1: Push that button, young guy.
0: But for McAnally, probably his best start since March 13th, since first Big 12 outing. Pitch to Dallimore, fouled back.
1: Yeah, he looked like his old self tonight, you know, and you can never trust a guy's numbers when you know what they're capable of at their best, because on any given night they can reach back and find that, and we've seen examples of that throughout the Big 12 this year. We've seen examples of that against TCU at times this year. When you have a guy of McAnally's caliber, you have to anticipate that he's going to be at his best against you.
0: Breaking ball drops in for a called strike to Dallimore, who walked his last time. Gasaway working exclusively out of the stretch, comes home, misses outside with a fastball. Gasaway wearing the number 35. Takes his time getting on the rubber. He gets the sign before he steps on the rubber, unlike most pitchers who will wait for the pitch call as they toe the rubber. Dallimore swings at one in the dirt, gets away from Clevenot, but he picks it up, fires to first to complete the strikeout, and Dallimore is down for the first out of the inning.
1: Yeah, it's a pretty stark contrast with Gasaway on the mound from McAnally, who likes to operate quickly, get back on the rubber, throw his next pitch. Gasaway, taking his time stepping on the rubber. That last pitch didn't get on the rubber until there were 6 seconds left on the pitch clock.
0: It's been kind of the norm for him. Last couple pitches against Dallimore. He's on there earlier here against Bell. The first pitch to him is inside with a fastball at 90 miles per hour. Gasaway set just above the belt and the pitch. Breaking ball taken for a called strike.
1: A good pitch from Gasaway right down at the bottom of the strike zone. Off-speed pitch. Bell IDs it, thinks it might break away down and low. Ends up hanging out over the plate.
0: Shift on for Bell with 3 infielders on the right side as he takes low and inside. 2 balls and a strike.
1: Same pitch from Gasaway, a little bit further in towards the back foot of Jack Bell that time.
0: Gamster on deck. Griffin would follow if one of them can reach. The pitch to Bell is a strike on the outside corner. He didn't like that call either. Kind of stepped out of the box, tilted his head away from Brammer behind the plate. It's Bill Mosiello not pleased with some of the calls made at home plate tonight.
1: Seems like everyone in purple is aligned on that last pitch.
0: Here's the 2-2. Misses low. 3 balls and 2 strikes. So Bell works a full count.
1: will say overall it has been a pretty consistent strike zone from John Bramer tonight.
0: Payoff pitch. Swung on, served in the right field for a base hit right over the head of the second baseman, Miller. And Bell is aboard with one out. His first hit of the night.
1: Good job by Bell on this pitch. Out in front of an off-speed pitch, but manages to slow his hands down just enough to get a barrel on it and just kind of jet it out into right field for the single. Just another indicator of his development and growth at the plate this year. Not only not taking pitches out of the strike zone, but battling and handling pitches that aren't perfect ones to hit.
0: Here's Preston Gamster, the shortstop, 1-for-2, doubled and scored last time. First pitch to him is outside for a ball. Bottom of the order got the rally going for the Horned Frogs in the fifth inning. Started with a Dallimore walk. Bell hit into a fielder's choice, but then Gamster hit that double that got under the fence in left field. Then both runners came in to score on a base hit. Big rip and a miss by Gamster here. Ball and a strike.
1: Yeah, Gamster seemed like he was determined to be the first guy to hit one out tonight with that kind of swing. Wind blowing in, though, now from left field, so the chances of that continue to drop.
0: 1-1. Outside corner for a called strike. Gazaway's done a nice job keeping the ball down since he's come into the game. He's worked both sides of the plate. Short lead at first for Bell. Here's the pitch. He reaches out and pokes one down the right field line. Foul lands near the warning track in front of the Utah bullpen.
1: Gamster gets fooled on that one, chases out of the strike zone, but does a good job just to make contact and keep this at-bat going.
0: Throw over to first. Bell was, I think, on first base when Gazaway threw it over there, but
1: just making sure.
0: Had to let go of the baseball once he stepped off. A look over his left shoulder and the pitch. Fastball misses high. Two balls, two strikes.
1: Gazaway really working this pitch clock. Gets that one down to 2 seconds before he begins his pitch home.
0: I guess if you trust yourself, it's not too risky. Yeah, the 2-2 misses low ball three.
1: Once you come set, you're not going to stand there for forever, so it doesn't really benefit a guy to get on the mound with, you know, 15, 16 seconds left in the pitch clock, but to do it over and over again, clearly trying to slow this game down a bit.
0: There goes the runner. 3-2 hit in the air down the right field line. Into the corner goes Jacobs. This one is foul, bouncing up against the fence. Gamster looks like he's seeing the ball pretty well against Gazaway here.
1: Yeah, he's doing a good job of making contact, trying to go hard the other way towards right field. That's something that Mosiello and this coaching staff emphasize, is backside power, so that you're not just pull heavy all the time.
0: Runner goes again. This one swung on, chopped to shortstop. Flaherty deep in the hole, long throw across. They got him at first for the out. Awfully close there, and TCU is more than likely going to ask that this one be reviewed. Maybe not. Gamster jogging back to first base, or back to the dugout rather, after a strong throw from deep in the hole by Flaherty.
1: Yeah, impressive arm strength from Flaherty here, and a bang-bang play. On replay here, it does look like the ball just barely beat Gamster to the bag, but wow, how close was that? Great effort from the Utah shortstop to get the second out of the inning.
0: Bell moves up to second on the play, but now there are two outs for Colton Griffin. Griffin is 2-for-3. Drove in two runs last time on that base hit to score Bell and Gamster and give TCU a 3-0 lead. He takes the first pitch low for ball one. Griffin also started the game with a double, but was caught trying to score on a ground ball. 1-0 pitch, swing and a miss for strike one.
1: You know, this lineup did take a big step forward, Chris, when Mosiello made the decision to move Colton Griffin to the top of the order. He's been excellent in that role this year, getting on base, making good contact, and coming up in moments like this one, he's done a pretty good job of continuing the inning.
0: 1-1 pitch misses, low ball two. Cole Kramer led off for a lot of the start of the season. Griffin hitting leadoff for the 19th time tonight. Runner goes from second. 2-1 is inside for a ball. Throw down to third base. Not in time. Bell got a huge jump over at second base as Gasaway not holding the runner at all.
1: Yeah, Gasaway kind of loses Jack Bell here a little bit. He's almost to the midpoint between second and third by the time the ball's even delivered. Doesn't give Clavenno any time at all to get that throw down to third base. Those are those situations, Chris, where
0: Griffin swings and foul tips the ball into the glove of Clavenno. Counts full.
1: Yeah, you want to look at the catcher and say, well, why didn't you get the ball down there faster, when really that's on the pitcher for not holding the guy closer to the bag and making it a more difficult attempt for the runner.
0: Full count on Colton Griffin. The pitch. Swing and a foul ball. And that's a play where if you're the base runner, you only go second to third with two outs if you are 100% sure that you were going to steal that base.
1: Absolutely. You don't want to make the final out of third base. One of the cardinal sins of baseball.
0: Another 3-2. Ground ball to third. Down to a knee. Arambula has it on to first. And the side is retired in the bottom of the seventh inning. For TCU, no runs a hit and one man left on base. We go to the eighth inning. It's TCU 3 and Utah nothing.
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0: 8th inning, TCU still holding on to a 3-0 lead over Utah in the series opener here on a Friday night. And Mason Brassfield continues on the mound. His second inning of work for the Horned Frogs will face the top of the order this time. So Luke Jacobs steps in, and the first pitch to him is taken for strike one. Jacobs, then Jake Long and Daniel Arambula for the Utes in the top of the 8th inning. Brassfield came on in the 7th and retired Utah in order. This fastball is called for a strike of the knees at 92 miles per hour.
1: You hear some Utah fans in attendance complaining about that strike call.
0: Out of the wind, the lefty comes home. Off-speed pitch, off the end of the bat, foul. Stays 0-2. Saw a little bit of red walking around before the game today. You almost always see some opposing fans. You figure probably a lot of parents travel to watch their kids play.
1: Absolutely.
0: And the 0-2. Swing and a miss. Went up the ladder with a 93-mile-an-hour fastball, and Jacobs chased for strike three.
1: And just as efficient of an outing so far from Mason Brassfield as you could have hoped for, 11 pitches and 4 outs recorded.
0: Here's Jake Long, the left fielder. Looking for his first hit. He was intentionally walked back in the third. Brassfield's first pitch is a called strike. It's Mason filling up the zone here in his first 5 hitters.
1: Yeah, he's feeling really confident with that slider right now. It's an excellent pitch when it's on, and he's countering it with fastballs in the strike zone tonight.
0: The one strike offering. Started his hands. Did he go around? He did not. Says Steve Corvey at third base. Cole Kramer may have something to say about that one.
1: Scratching his head out there in shallow right now.
0: Open stands from Long from the left side, the 1-1. He's on the inside corner for a strike.

0: incredibly difficult. Jack Bell's just an elite defensive infielder. Makes it look incredibly easy.
1: Broke well on it. Did not have time to stop and set his feet. His long runs well. He was almost right on the bag when the ball arrived. Two down for Arambula, who takes a called strike.
0: Yeah, if you ever come to a TCU practice, though, or check them out during the fall when they're out here working out, that is something that Jack Bell works on every single day, is that exact play.
1: The 0-1 down in the dirt. Or no, foul tip. Nothing in two. There's been a couple of those odd foul tips tonight that look like pitches out of the zone. Quinn and Stern warming for the Horned Frogs. The two-strike pitch. This one downstairs, and this one did get him, and Arambula hobbling a little bit. Or maybe it was a fake hobble as he steps out of the box. He's smiling as he takes off his batting gloves. So we get a look at the replay. Got him on the front left foot.
0: Yeah,
1: oh, right on top of the foot.
0: Definitely hit him. Could not have felt good. Not sure if that was a smile or a grimace as he took off the shin guard that did absolutely nothing to help prevent the pain there.
1: Didn't go down low enough.
0: Nope.
1: He's been banged up a little bit. He's been hit by a pitch his last two times. First pitch swinging, Cameron Gurney fouls it off. Frogs pitchers have now hit three batters tonight. A little bit out of the ordinary for TCU pitching.
0: Just a bit. They've done a good job, though, only issuing three walks. So the command for the most part has been there.
1: The 0-1 pitch, high and inside for ball one. Gurney 1-for-3, hit into a double play his last time, has doubled tonight. That was in one of the innings in which Utah had its biggest threat to this point. These swings and misses, 1-2. They left a couple of guys on in both the third and fourth innings. But Brassfield trying to get through the eighth. 1-2 on Gurney. Here's the pitch. Misses low and away, ball two.
0: Gurney does a good job laying off that slider. He's done that in a couple of bats tonight where he's been tempted by some off-speed stuff that looks like it's going to be a strike, but he's incredibly patient, has a great eye for the strike zone.
1: Brassfield's 2-2. Strike three called, fastball at letter high, and down looking is Gurney for the third out of the inning. No runs, one man left on base for Utah in the top of the eighth. We go to the bottom half of the inning. It's TCU 3 and Utah nothing.
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nothing TCU as we go to the bottom of the eighth inning. Frogs pitching has been outstanding tonight, allowing just three hits

0: to the Utes through eight innings as Cole Kramer makes his way to the plate to lead off the home half of the eighth, to be followed by Sawyer Strohsnyder and Jack Arthur. Facing Dylan Gasaway, the right-hander who came on in relief of Coulter McAnally last inning. The first pitch to Kramer is a strike. Kramer 0 for 3, couple of strikeouts tonight. Gasaway gave up one hit, struck out one in his first inning of work. The pitch is a fastball upstairs. And TCU needing to take the series, if not sweep the series here against the Utes this weekend. The pitch to Kramer is fisted into right field for a base hit. That one was off the handle. And Cole able to muscle it into right for a single.
1: Yeah, good work just to fight off that off-speed pitch from Gasaway in on his hands. Chuckling a little bit as he stands over there talking to Jake Silverman, the first base coach. You know, Cole Kramer's at his best when he's going to the opposite field, though, and that's just another example in a long list of them, of him hitting something out to right field and starting an inning off well for the Horned Frogs.
0: Frogs wouldn't mind an extra run or two going into the ninth.
1: Here's a guy that can certainly give him two with one swing.
0: Strohsnyder stepping in now. The pitch is outside, ball one. Game's tomorrow at 2, Sunday at 1. Could be a nice way to spend Mother's Day.
1: All the baseball moms will throw out the first pitch that day.
0: 1-0 pitch, tipped foul into the glove of Cleveneau. It's an eventful weekend. We got retirement celebrations tonight, Senior Day tomorrow, Mother's Day on Sunday. 1-1 pitch, fouled off left side.
1: Yeah, folks, if you show up to the ballpark at some point this weekend, there's a good chance you also will be honored. along with all the other honorings that are happening.
0: It's a very high percentage of people being honored per capita. 1-2 pitch. Strohsnyder started, was able to hold up. Two balls, two strikes.
1: That's a good pitch from Arambula. Changeup breaks down and out of the strike zone, but doesn't do it until very late. Good work by Strohsnyder to keep his hands back and avoid swinging through it.
0: Left-handed hitter, right-handed pitcher. As Strohsnyder awaits the 2-2. He swings, hits one in the air down the left field line. This one's going to drop foul on the warning track. Stays 2-2. Arthur next. Traeger in the hole. There is more action in the Utah bullpen. Another righty starting to get loose.
1: Yeah, Gasaway at one inning of work. He's gone as long as four innings and a single outing this year, but that took place back on March 8th.
0: 2-2 pitch. Strike three called. Inside corner about knee high. And no argument from Strohsnyder. Almost more of a look of resignation. Just a good pitch from Gasaway.
1: Yeah, when you think back to pitch sequencing earlier in the at-bat, we were talking about that changeup that dropped down out of the strike zone, almost on the exact same plane as that fastball. Strohsnyder maybe doesn't ID it right away as a fastball, doesn't recognize that it's actually not going to break down out of the strike zone, but rather stay in for strike three. Good pitch, good execution from Dylan Gasaway right there.
0: One on, one out for Jack Arthur, the right fielder. He's 0 for 2. Pop up and a fly out tonight. Gasaway throws over to first, I think because they didn't have a pitch in. Catcher Cleveneau kept signaling back to the dugout to run through it again. And eventually just told Gasaway to throw it over to first. Pitch to Arthur. Swung on, hit in the air, right field. Jacobs, a few steps back on the warning track, makes the catch for the second out as Kramer retreats to first base.
1: And that is the second time tonight that Jack Arthur has hit a ball really hard to right field. This one on a little bit more of a line than the last one, but just right at the Utah right fielder, a couple steps back to make an easy catch.
0: Two down for Nolan Traeger. He's 1-for-3, had a single back in the fourth inning, but was erased on a double play ball. Three infielders on the right side against the left-handed hitter. And he swings at the first pitch, ropes one just foul down the right field line. This is the second time tonight that a TCU hitter has snuck one just foul down the right side.
1: Yeah, just out in front of this breaking pitch again is Traeger. Can't ask him to do that. I don't think he'd be able to replicate it if you just put a ball on a tee and said, go do this. A couple of unfortunate breaks there on a pair of hard hit baseballs for Nolan Traeger.
0: Short lead at first base. Here's the pitch. It's inside for a ball. 1-1 the count.
1: The last time after he pulled one down on the foul line like that, he did manage to slap one out to right field. So let's see if Traeger can't do something similar in this at-bat. Keep the inning going.
0: Throw over to first, and back in there goes Kramer. We may see Sagusby for the Horned Frogs in the top of the ninth. The pitch to Traeger is high for ball two. As Tanner is getting loose out there in the left center field bullpen.
1: Makes sense. He's kind of taking command of the closer role here the last 3 or 4 weeks of the season. Been excellent in that ninth inning role.
0: 2-1 on the way. Traeger takes the low for ball three. Only one walk issued tonight by Utah pitching. Overall, a well-pitched ball game for both teams.
1: Yeah, a lot of strikes thrown. You love to see it, really. Good baseball being played tonight.
0: The pitch on the inside corner for a strike. And at the college level in particular, it's just something you see more late in the season. We forget sometimes that, you know, these are 18 to 22-year-olds who develop very quickly in real time. There goes the runner. The pitch swung on, grounded softly up the middle. Gloved there by the shortstop, Flaherty. Throws on to first in time to get Traeger for the out. Nice play by Flaherty, who was shifted over to the right side of second base. Had to kind of circle the ball to get his momentum, taking him to a spot where he could make the throw, and does get Nolan for the third out of the inning. No runs a hit, one runner left for the Horned Frogs in the eighth. We go to the ninth. It's TCU up 3-0 on Utah on KTCU.
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0: Mariners to Goosby on to try to close it out for the Horned Frogs as we go to the ninth inning. TCU on top 3-0. Frogs have gotten excellent pitching tonight from Tommy Lepore, Trevor Baumler, and Mason Brassfield, and Sagusby trying to close it out.
1: Tanner Sagusby, TCU's closer, comes in, making his 17th appearance of the year, 2-2 record with 3 saves already on his ledger, and a minuscule 180 ERA with 38 strikeouts and 30 total innings of work. His outing at Oklahoma State was actually the first in his last 6 outings where he allowed a run, but he also notched 4 strikeouts against the Cowboys. The strikeout numbers have gone up quite a bit over the last few outings here, Chris, with 13 in his last 6 innings of work.
0: We'll face Cal Miller to start this outing, and the first pitch is low for ball one. Miller has been aboard all 3 times, couple of walks and a hit. The Utes haven't had that many base runners, but it's been him 3 different times. Here's the 1-0 pitch. He takes downstairs, ball 2.
1: Sagusby starting out this at bat with 2 slider pitches. He would probably call it more of a cutter, even though it has a little bit of a slider action. It's something that he's really added to his arsenal and tried to refine this year.
0: 2-0 pitch is high, ball 3.
1: He came in after 4 years at Cal Poly with a good mid-90s fastball, a hard 12-6 curveball, and a couple other pitches that he kind of worked in occasionally.
0: The pitch. Inside, ball 4. The strike zone for Cal Miller has a force field around it somehow this evening. He's walked 3 times on a night when TCU pitching has issued 4 walks. The other one was intentional.
1: I don't know if he has some sort of prearranged agreement with the Horned Frogs or what. Not seen a lot of strikes tonight.
0: Leadoff man on for Utah. And here's Jet Gilliam, the center fielder. TCU up 3-0. In the top of the ninth, here's the pitch. Fastball in the outside part of the plate for a strike.
1: It's a good response from Sagusby just to settle back in, throw a strike, first pitch to Gilliam, trying to get back on track right here.
0: The pitch, swing and a miss. It's way out in front of an off-speed pitch that was up and away at 88 miles per hour. Now he's down in the count 0-2. Gilliam has not had comfortable at-bats tonight for Utah. He's not seeing the ball well tonight. Here's the 0-2. This one's high.
1: He's been counted on so often this year for the Utes. Maybe feeling a little bit of pressure in a low-scoring game to really deliver. He's come on a couple times with guys on base. Obviously, Miller hitting in front of him has been on multiple times.
0: The pitch, swing and a miss. Chase that slider low and away. And he's down on strikes for the first out of the inning.
1: Great response from Sagusby after the 4-pitch walk. Gets Gilliam to chase that slider, breaks out of the strike zone. Excellent work from Sagusby.
0: The pitch just kind of falls off the table.
1: Yeah, it's an excellent pitch. He's worked really, really hard on that with some of TCU's analytics staff, just working on spin rate and making sure he's throwing it on the right plane, those sorts of things.
0: Matt Flaherty now with 1-on-1 out and takes high, ball 1. Flaherty 1-for-3, a single in the second. 0-for-2 since then, couple of pop-ups. Sagusby from the stretch, the pitch, fouled away. 1-ball, 1-strike. Sagusby following Mason Brassfield, who went 2 scoreless innings with a hit batter and 2 strikeouts. The 1-1. Check swing, foul. Ball and 2 strikes.
1: Another instance of a little bit of a funky foul ball there from a Ute hitter. I'm going to chalk it up to the sleeveless uniforms.
0: We've seen more, not even check swing foul balls, just kind of like the bat flinches and it's a foul ball.
1: Just not good bat control at times from some of these Utah hitters.
0: 1-2, swung on and missed over top of a breaking ball. Down on strikes is Flaherty, and Utah's down to its final out.
1: right back to that slider for Tanner Sagusby. Throws it right on the back foot of Matt Flaherty. He can't catch up to it. Excellent pitch. Two outs in the inning. Looks like a pinch hitter is coming up here for the Utes now.
0: It's going to be Blake Eckery, backup catcher. He's a freshman out of Hugo, Minnesota. Pinch hitting here for Zakai Hawkins. Got a left-handed bat up there to face the right-handed Sagusby, and the first pitch is high and outside for ball one.
1: Yeah, Eckerly has been pretty solid as a freshman in limited appearances. Just his 21st game of the season now for the Utes, hitting 275.
0: The pitch fouled off the handle, ball and a strike. So Miller on first base with two outs, TCU up 3-0, trying to close out the first game of this series. The pitch fouled away, 1-2. Sagusby has struck out the first two hitters, or struck out the first two outs of this inning, I should say, as the crowd starts to urge on the Horned Frogs to a win tonight. Here's the 1-2. Swung on, grounded sharply foul down the right field line. Stays a ball and two strikes. Gooseby set just above the belt. Deep breath and an exhale. Another 1-2. This one is a fastball high. Sagusby looking for his fourth save of the year.
1: That's a good pitch, too. Fastball up and in on the zone, but so tempting for a hitter to try and swing at that pitch.
0: The pitch, swing and a miss. He strikes out the side after that leadoff walk to Cal Miller. And TCU wins the opener against Utah tonight by the score of 3-0. For the Utes in the ninth, no runs, no hits, and a man left on base. We'll take a timeout and come back with the totals after this. Frogs win it 3-0 tonight over Utah on KTCU.
2: Psst. Yeah, you, it's me, your heart. 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
0: Totals for tonight's game at Lupton Stadium for the Horned Frogs. 3 runs on 8 hits, no errors, and 5 runners left on base. For the Utes, no runs on 3 hits, no errors, and 8 runners left on base. They give the win to Tommy Lepore. He is 1-1 on the year. Coulter McAnally takes the loss, falling to 2-7 as Tanner Sagusby shuts the door for his 4th save of the year. The game played in 2 hours and 36 minutes in front of a crowd of 3,913 on this Friday night. So TCU takes a much needed series opener against the Utes. The Frogs are now 30-18, 14-11 in Big 12 play as they continue to try to secure a first round bye in the Big 12 tournament. Utah falls to 24-20 overall, 11-14 in Big 12 play. Game 2 of the series is tomorrow afternoon here at Lupton Stadium. The Horned Frogs seniors will be honored tomorrow as this is the final home weekend of the year. Lance Davis will be on the mound for TCU against Peyton Riske for the Utes. Davis on the year is 3-3 with a 4.65 ERA. He will be making start number 13 on the year for the Horned Frogs. Riske, meanwhile, for the Utes this season, is 4-2 with a 6.04 ERA. He will be making start number 13 as well. 16 walks, 38 strikeouts for him in 50 2/3 innings pitched. So that game will be a 2 o'clock first pitch. We'll be on the air with the pregame show starting at 1:30. So for Jamie Plunkett, Chris Blake saying goodnight from Lupton Stadium, where the Horned Frogs win the series opener against the Utes by the score of 3-0. We'll take a break, send it back to Dylan to wrap up your postgame show in the KTCU studio after this. 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

0: The Frogs are back in the win column. A 3-0 shutout victory over the Utah Utes out at Lupton Stadium. Welcome back across the street from Lupton and into the KTCU studios for your Horned Frogs post-game show. Alongside nobody once again, I am Dylan Rydberg, and the Frogs are able to get the job done in the pitching battle on this Friday night. A combined shutout for TCU with help from Tommy Lepore, Trevor Baumler, Mason Brassfield, and Tanner Saguspe, all taking care of business. Only 10 total base runners for Utah, 3 hits, none after the 6th inning, 4 walks, and three batters hit by a pitch, which... it's kind of interesting, but the only time that Utah really had a chance to strike was in the top of the third when Lepore started to lose a little bit of his control, but he was able to pull himself together and get out of it. Lepore and Baumler each go 3 innings, Brassfield goes 2, and the Goose comes in and strikes out the side after walking the first guy he faces for the save in the ninth. Excuse me. My stomach's really excited about that TCU victory, apparently, and for dinner after this. Nothing really outstanding offensively tonight for TCU, though. Sawyer Strohsnyder tripled in the bottom of the fourth that got the scoring started on the evening. Colton Griffin picked up 2 base hits, one we'll talk about in a little bit. Kramer, Traeger, Liddington, Bell, and Gamster all picked up a base hit as well. But other than that, nothing really going on. Coulter McAnally was able to revert to a little bit better form than he's been in for most of this season. He goes 6 innings, 6 hits, 3 earned runs, a walk, and 4 strikeouts. 2 wild pitches, though. So I feel like we had a decent amount of wild pitches. Sawyer Strohsnyder scoring to get break the 0-0 tie through 4 and a half innings. But other than that, I mean, McAnally was solid. I mean, he looked really good. TCU just got a little bit better advantage of him than the Utes did to the TCU pitching staff. Dylan Gazaway comes in. He pitches the last 2 innings for Utah. 2 hits, nothing else. 2 Ks. I mean, it was just straight up a pitching battle. There was zero offense, just negative offense. Guys coming in and shutting it down. Not a lot of long innings. Not a lot of high pitch counts, nothing like that. I feel like none of the counts were really worked that high. It was just dominant pitching front and back. Tommy Lepore threw his most pitches in a season since the first game so far with 55. And like I said, you know, the reason that he got pulled probably was because they weren't planning on pitching him for an actual start, right? He was just going to be kind of like a setup guy. They need to get him back into the groove of things. And the best chance that Utah had to score was when he started to lose a little bit of control. But before that, I mean, he only threw 55 pitches. And it's a little inflated because of that third inning, right? But 32 strikes through those 55. He was very, very solid for the first, like, 2 1/3 innings, and then he kind of started to waver a little bit. Baumler was very efficient. Brassfield was extremely efficient. And then Tanner Saguspe, despite walking that first guy on like 4 pitches, was extremely efficient as well. A lot of swings and misses, a lot of foul balls for strikes. Not really a good amount in play. We saw a little bit at the beginning of the game where it was a lot of, like Chris and Jamie were mentioning, they're testing the walls of Lupton. Other than that, there weren't a lot of long balls that were hit, not a lot of deep fly balls, a lot of pop-ups, a lot of soft contact, and a lot of stuff in the infield. There wasn't a lot going on with the outfielders. Although, Chase Brunson did leave the game. I forget exactly what inning it was, but he was going to make a play on a ball in center field, and they were talking about how he's had some hamstring issues over the last couple of weeks, but been able to fight his way to stay in the lineup, and it seems as though it finally caught up to him. He looked like he was good enough to stay in the game if need be. He was making a case to stay in the game, trying to tell the trainers that he was able to run, tell Dave Lawn he was good to go, but ultimately Jack Arthur comes in and replaces him. Sawyer Strohsnyder gets moved over to center field, and Jack Arthur plays right field. Nothing really offensively for Arthur either, just 0-for-3 for him. But I mean, it felt very quick. This game felt very quick, I believe. Let me see what we went with here. It was 2 hours and 36 minutes. So it definitely was very, very quick. But what a great day at Lupton, man. I don't know. It was just beautiful. Beautiful baseball, beautiful day for baseball. If you love pitching, this was the matchup for you. TCU moves to 30-18 on the season, 14-11 in the Big 12. Utah falls to 24-20 and 11-14 in the Big 12. If you were wondering what was going on in the Big 12 game-wise after I mentioned some of that in the pregame and then again in the middle of the seventh, let's see here. Top of the ninth right now, Cincinnati is leading Kansas State 3-2. They have one runner on with one out. BYU has continued to add to their lead. Garrison Sumner is still pitching. It's 11-3 BYU right now in the bottom of the sixth. That game has felt like it's been going on forever. West Virginia up 4-1 in the bottom of the ninth. The Jayhawks trying to get a one-out rally started here in Lawrence. UCF still shutting out Baylor. It's the top of the eighth. It's 8-0 night still. Houston, that game just got underway with Arizona. It is 2-1 Cougars in the bottom of the second, but Arizona has a guy on third. Full count, two outs. And number 16, Arizona State, up 3-2 on Oklahoma State. The third inning is just about to get underway. Colin Ritchie up to bat. Ooh, we saw a lot of him last weekend, but some pretty solid games going on in the Big 12. If I can find this real quick here. Oh, look at that. Just beautiful search history. The Big 12 baseball standings. I don't know if they are updated. Look, that's just wonderful. Kansas still on top, 20-4. 20-4. West Virginia and Arizona State 16-8. Both of those games still going on. Of course, UCF looking to move to 16-9. OSU trying to stay at that 14-10, maybe 15-10 spot. But if not, they'll be just still ahead of TCU at 14-11 if they fall tonight due to that tiebreaker. Cincinnati 13-11 trying to get to that 14-11 crew. BYU 12-13, Baylor 11-13. They're looking to fall to 11-14. Thank the Lord. Utah 11-14, Kansas State 9-15, and Texas Tech, Arizona, and Houston rounding out the conference at the moment. So TCU still with some life. They're sixth currently in the Big 12. If Cincinnati is able to come away with their win tonight, I cannot remember for the life of me if we've played them or not, but they should be either 6th or 7th. Cheese, I know you're not here, but I know you would appreciate that 6-7 joke I just made. But hopefully TCU is able in the next couple of days to just add to their overall record and put some space and less worry into the Big 12 tournament here. Do believe, yes, of course, typically Lance Davis would get the start. He will get the start tomorrow at 2 p.m. against Peyton Riske. Maybe Risk, I can't remember. And then Zach James on Sunday against to be announced. He's a great pitcher out of Utah. So we'll see who they decide to throw on Sunday. But once again, that's a Sunday problem, and that is not a today problem. So there's only one real highlight, I guess you could say, for today. This came in the bottom of the fifth with two runners on. Here is Colton Griffin at the plate.
1: Here's the first pitch. Griffin swings, grounds one into left field for a base hit. In to score from third is Bell. Gamster's going to be waved around. The throw comes into second base. They both score standing up. It's a two-run single for Colton Griffin, and the Horned Frogs lead it 3-0.
0: And that about did it for the scoring for the entirety of the game. So some riveting stuff right there. Colton Griffin, huge RBI single there in the bottom of the fifth, but yeah, not a lot going on. Hopefully tomorrow is a little bit of a more interesting game where, you know, there's a lot more scoring. Of course, those tend to be more enjoyable to watch, but who doesn't love a good pitching battle? But other than that, I mean, I don't know if there's a lot more to talk about just because not a lot of stuff happened. Hopefully Chase Brunson is going to be okay. Hopefully we see him. Maybe if we don't even see him in the lineup tomorrow, give him a day to kind of rehab, make sure he's all right. But he should be fine. He looked fine. And we're going to need him more for West Virginia next week than we will for Utah. But I do believe that is all I have to offer. So I think we just go ahead and wrap it up here. I need to get out of here, get some dinner. That would be huge. Everybody can have a great night. It's a Friday night. It's technically, you know, graduation commencement's going on. This is quite the time here at TCU, you know, could be an emotional time, but wow, yeah, I think that'll do it for your TCU baseball postgame show. Thank you guys so much for tuning in, and we will be right here for the second game of this series as TCU attempts to grab the second one and continue to move themselves up the Big 12 standings. That game will start at 2 p.m., meaning we will be live here at 1:30. Not me, but somebody else. I think it's Travis. And then I will be back here on Sunday. But it'll be 1:30 tomorrow for the pregame right here on 88.7 KTCU. The choice, your choice for Horned Frogs baseball. 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

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You see, all we care about is that you take a moment to dance with your

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0: 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I don't know.
1: Fear not, citizen. 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

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I want to live in a world that is collaborative, a world that is emotionally intelligent, a world in which we are linked and not ranked.

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0: Have you ever wondered, when filling out paperwork at the DMV, if checking yes to donate really helps anyone? 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It's thanks to this hero that I have more life to live, and I plan to pay it forward someday as an organ donor as well. Checking yes to donate life means just that. When you donate, you save a life. This message brought to you by a very grateful organ recipient, myself, and by my other heroes at Donate Life Texas.
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1: Oh my gosh, am I really on?
0: Yes, you're really on. How's it going?
1: Amazing, now that I finally got through. Oh wow, this is crazy. I've never been on the radio before. Can you play some polka music for me?
0: I know, it really is crazy. We don't play polka, we play songs like this. And I'm just trying to...
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0: Okay, so Sarah, I'm dropping you off at Emily's.
1: Yep.
0: And Josh, you're going to...
2: Soccer, Dad. Soccer practice.
0: Right. 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

0: Meet Designated Dave.
1: Hey, Dave, my main man. What's going on, bro?
0: Dave provides a valuable service to college students.
2: Hi. I just got a call from Amber. She said she needs a ride home.
1: Yeah. Hold on a sec. Amber!
0: Designated Dave is always on call, ready to lend a helping hand to kids who are too impaired to drive safely.
1: Whoa, no beer pong without me.
2: Hey, Amber.
3: Dave, I am so wasted right now.
2: You don't say.
0: Dave doesn't ask for a fare.
3: Dave?
2: Yes, Amber?
0: He doesn't even mind if you Ralph on his upholstery.
3: I love you!
2: That's nice, Amber.
0: But Designated Dave can't be everywhere at once. So if you're planning on drinking, be sure to plan ahead. Make sure there's a designated driver with you, or have someone ready to give you a ride.
3: Oh my God, I love this song!
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1: And I like...

0: Ladies and gentlemen, we're back live at the National Butt Out Finals, and we're down to our last contestant, AJ Langer. He's all fired up. We can see smoke coming out of his nose, and there's a big cloud of smoke around his head. And there he goes. It's out. He put his butt out in 2.6 seconds. Now the judges are checking his butt to make sure every bit of combustible material is extinguished. A thumbs up. A new world record for extinguishing a cigarette. 2.6 seconds. Lori is with AJ. Lori?
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1: Today my bank made a big mistake, but I forgave them. 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My toddler drew lipstick on the wall. Was I ever mad? It got me thinking, I can forgive my bank and my server, but I'm upset with my own kid? I mean, what's most important here? So tonight, the two of us are doing lipstick art. On paper, forgiveness is in you.
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0: Every day, 70,000 puppies or kittens are born in the U.S. Cute, right? Well, what's not cute is that half of all litters are accidents. And when a kitten has a litter of oopsies and a puppy has a litter of uh-ohs, pretty soon you have thousands and thousands of OMGs. And that leads to millions of pets being killed in shelters each year. 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
1: Some people bring joy wherever they go. Some, whenever they go.
0: Or as a Frontier newspaper reporter.
1: There's nothing to be learned from the second kick of a mule.
0: Maybe he got his insights from being a riverboat captain.
1: Never argue with a fool. Onlookers may not be able to tell the difference.
0: Wherever he went, Mark Twain found humor all around. Humor. 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
1: The right track can really save the day. That's why if you've ever seen that scene of Tobey Maguire dancing in Spider-Man 3 without the music, he looks a little goofy. So keep it here on KTCU. Promise we won't judge you for dancing.

0: Unexpected reactions to smart financial decisions brought to you by feedthepig.org.
1: Well, I finally did it. I improved my credit score.
2: You're kidding, right?
1: No.
2: How are we supposed to be the bad boys of electrosynth pop if you're out there being responsible? The band is about to be discovered. This is our year.
1: Yeah, you've been saying that for a while now.
2: You think anyone in the Rock and Roll Hall of Fame was worried about their credit score?
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So I'm forced to be an optimist. I'm forced to believe that we can survive whatever we must survive.

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0: You've heard it said, he's a diamond in the rough. Or maybe, diamonds are forever. 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So when I start feeling like I want to give up, I think about that little piece of coal. And if that piece of coal can make something of itself by not giving up, so can I. Persistence is in you. 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

0: 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I got a fever. And the only prescription is more cowbell.
1: 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Thank you for, if I just leave and maybe I'll come back later, we can lay down the cowbell.
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Also, you're not the type

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2: 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Cheating? 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I mean, you're my dog.
1: Raggy.
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1: Here's the 3-2 pitch. Curry hits it high in the air, deep to center field, but it'll stay in the ballpark. No, it won't. It's gone. It's over the wall. A grand slam from Matt Curry.
0: This is TCU Horned Frog Baseball.
1: Scow hits it high and deep to right field. Going back. He looks up. It is gone! Evan Scow!
0: Coming up, we'll take a look around college baseball today. Look inside the Big 12. We'll have your matchup for today and keys to the game. And then we'll take you behind the scenes in the TCU Dugout Show.
1: This ball's hit the deep right field. See you later. A two-run home run for Grant Taylor.
0: Now it's time for your TCU pregame show. 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
2: And this is the TCU Baseball pregame show live from the KTCU studios in Fort Worth. I'm your studio host, Travis Puckett, and the Frogs continue their regular season homestand today as they continue to host the Utah Utes this weekend at Lupton. TCU is coming off a 3-0 win in yesterday's game, and they will look to win the series at Lupton for the first time since May 2009. First pitch for today's matchup will be coming up at the top of the hour, so just past 2 o'clock. There's much more to come on the pregame show. Coming up next, I'll have a look at scores from the top 25. Then I'll take a look around the Big 12 scoreboard and have the current Big 12 standings as we head into the next to last weekend of the regular season play. We'll head out to Lupton Stadium. We'll check in with Chris Blake and Jamie Plunkett for an on-site analysis of today's matchup. And finally, I'll have a look at the series history, and we'll talk about the starting pitching matchups for today. 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
2: And welcome back once again to the TCU Baseball pregame show. I'm studio host Travis Puckett. It's the next to last weekend of the regular season around college baseball. Many teams are trying to earn a better seed in their conference tournaments, which start in a couple of weeks. And of course, it is Mother's Day weekend as well. Happy Mothers to all of the grandmothers, mothers, and soon-to-be mothers out there. And it's hopefully you're going to have a great weekend filled with many great things where we get to love on y'all. There are lots of games taking place in the top 25, so let's get right to it. Our first stop, Chapel Hill, North Carolina, where number 2 North Carolina continues ACC play as they host Pittsburgh. The Tar Heels won 4-1 on Friday night, and they're looking for a win today, which would be their 8th consecutive conference series if they're able to pull it off. And right now, the Tar Heels lead 6-2, that one just beginning in the bottom of the 7th. Number 19, Alabama's on the road in Columbia, South Carolina this weekend to face the South Carolina Gamecocks. Alabama started off the weekend on a good note, picking up an 8-3 win last night. The Crimson Tide haven't won a road conference series since early April. And that brings us to today's matchup, which began at noon, and it is currently tied at 4 in the top of the 5th with 2 on and nobody out. So Alabama may be able to take the lead here fairly soon. Again, that one tied at 4 in the top of the 5th in Columbia. It was a 1 o'clock first pitch at Springsbrook Stadium in Conway, South Carolina, as last year's College World Series runner-up, Coastal Carolina, continued their weekend series by hosting Old Dominion. The Chanticleers are trying to win the regular season title in back-to-back years and for the third time in 4 years. Coastal Carolina won 16-8 on Friday night, and that tied a season high for the most runs scored for the Chanticleers when they scored 16 at home against James Madison. And that helped Coastal Carolina break a 2-game losing streak heading into this weekend series. This matchup is underway, and it's still early in this one. Again, it started at the top of the hour. Top of the 2nd, Old Dominion leads Coastal Carolina 1-0. Two top 25 teams face off in Fayetteville, Arkansas, as number 17 Arkansas hosts fellow SEC member number 24 Oklahoma. The Razorbacks run ruled the Sooners 12-2-7. That was Friday's final score, thanks to a five-run second inning and a 4-run sixth for Arkansas. First pitch for today will be at the top of the hour. The top two teams in the Big 12 are number 7 Kansas and number 15 West Virginia. These two teams face off this weekend in Lawrence for perhaps the Big 12 regular season title. West Virginia came into the series 4 games behind the Jayhawks with just 6 games left. Kansas was hoping to win the conference outright last night, but West Virginia had different plans as the Mountaineers won 4-1. These two go at it again this afternoon at 2 from Hogland Ballpark in Lawrence. Nebraska's hanging on in the top 25 after severing 3 straight losses to Ohio State last weekend. The Cornhuskers are now ranked 25th, and they host Iowa. Nebraska shut out the Hawkeyes 10-0 last night. They look to win the series this afternoon. It's senior day at Hawks Field, even though the series wraps up tomorrow. First pitch for today is at 2. Number 3, Georgia Tech hopes to make it 100 wins against ACC rival Duke as they host the Blue Devils this afternoon. The Yellow Jackets won 10-9 in 10 innings on Friday to make it 99 wins in series history. Their quest for 100 wins will begin at 3 p.m. We're in Los Angeles for an unusual late-season non-conference game as number 18 USC hosts Mountain West member Nevada. This is a Thursday through Saturday series, with USC taking both games so far in the series, and they move their home record to 31-1. First pitch will be this afternoon at 3. Number 21 Florida will host fellow SEC member Kentucky. That one's also coming up at 3. The 12th-ranked Southern Miss Golden Eagles have on their road uniforms this weekend as they head to Harrisonburg, Virginia, to face fellow Sunbelt member James Madison. The Golden Eagles won on Friday to move to 5-0 all-time against the Dukes. First pitch for today will be at 3. Number 23 Virginia, not off to a great start this weekend, is Charlottesville as they host Cal. The Bear hitters got to Virginia's pitching early as they led 5-0 heading into the bottom of the 2nd. Cal would go on to score 2 more in the top of the 7th to win 7-4 last night, and that broke a 5-game winning streak at home for Virginia. First pitch for today will be at 3. It's another Thursday through Saturday series in Starksville, where number 11 Mississippi State hosts number 6 Auburn. The Bulldogs won big 10-3 on Thursday, but Auburn evened the series with a 5-4

0: inclement weather is expected in the Oxford area on Sunday night, so number 9, Texas A&M, and number 20, Ole Miss, have decided to play a doubleheader today. Game 1 will start at the top of the hour, and Game 2 will start 1 hour after the completion of Game 1. Ole Miss leads the series thanks to a 5-3 win last night over the Aggies. Other games taking place later on this evening, number 4, Texas at Tennessee. First pitch will be at 5. Also at 5, number 14, Florida State will try and move their winning streak to 7 as they face Clemson in Clemson. It was a fight to the finish last night in Athens, Georgia, as number 5, Georgia, hosted defending national champion LSU. As both teams traded the lead, it was 8-8 heading into the bottom of the 7th. Georgia scored 3 runs in the bottom of the 7th to take an 11-8 lead, and their bullpen did the rest as the Bulldogs win Game 1 of the series. First pitch for tonight will be at 6 as Georgia looks to pick up their 8th win in a row and their 40th win of the season. We've got several games taking place on the West Coast, so they will have later start times here in the Central Time Zone. Number 10, Oregon State on the road at Long Beach, or on the road in Long Beach, California, to face Long Beach State. First pitch for that one coming up at 8:05. Number 16, Arizona State is near the top of the Big 12 standings, and they look to stay there as they host Oklahoma State in Phoenix. The Cowboys swept TCU last weekend in Stillwater to move their conference record to 14-10 heading into this weekend. First pitch between Arizona and Oklahoma State will be at 8:30, with Oklahoma State leading the series after yesterday's 6-3 win. And finally, in the top 25, top-ranked UCLA will host fellow Big Ten member number 13, Oregon. The Bruins won last night to move to 25-0 in conference play. Can the Ducks spoil that perfect record? We'll find out tonight at 8:30. Let's look at your top 25 scoreboard. I'll take a break. When I come back, I'll have a look at the Big 12 scoreboard and the current Big 12 standings. I'm studio host Travis Puckett, and the TCU Baseball pregame show continues next on FM 88.7, The Choice.
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0: You're listening to the TCU Baseball Pregame Show. I'm studio host Travis Puckett. TCU continues their weekend series against Utah by hosting the Utes at Lupton Stadium. First pitch is coming up at 2. And of course, as well, Mother's Day weekend. Happy Mother's to all of the mothers out there. And most time, it is in my family, it's the mother that is the glue that keeps the families together. In the last segment, I took a look at the top 25 scoreboard, and there are some Big 12 teams in the top 25. So now let's take a look around the rest of the Big 12 at our Big 12 scoreboard. First in Lubbock, it's a Thursday through Saturday series between BYU and Texas Tech. The Red Raiders have struggled this year and are near the bottom of the conference. They opened the series against the Cougars with a 2-1 victory on Thursday, but came out on the short end last night as BYU scores in innings 1-4, and they defeat Tech 12-3. With the series even, Texas Tech will try to win their first home conference series since mid-March when they won the series against Kansas. First pitch will be at 2. Next, we're in Waco, where Central Florida is hoping for a sweep of the Bears as they try to keep pace near the top of the Big 12 standings. Central Florida shut out Baylor 8-0 on Friday, and both teams came into the weekend having lost their previous matchups. First pitch will be at 2 as well. It's going to be a 4 o'clock first pitch in Manhattan, Kansas, where Kansas State hosts Cincinnati for just the second time in series history. These two teams played in Manhattan in 2024, with Kansas State winning the series thanks to a 14-13 win over the

0: the Bearcats in 12 innings. Coming into this weekend, the series was tied at 3 games apiece, with Cincinnati winning 4-2 last night. They now lead the series 4-3, and they're now on a 7-game winning streak overall. Both teams have won the series as the home team, so Kansas State will look to do the same this evening. And finally, in the Big 12, Arizona is trying to end the season on a positive note as they host Houston, who is in last place in the conference. The Wildcats were last year's tournament winners and finished 4th in the regular season, but they're just 7-8 in conference play this season as they lost 7-4 to Houston last night. This is a Friday through Sunday series from High Corbett Field in Tucson. First pitch for tonight will be at 7. Let's look at the rest of the Big 12 scores. Now let's have a quick look at the Big 12 standings after yesterday's matchup and with just 5 conference games left for most teams. So leading the conference, as you heard me mention in the last segment, Kansas is out in front, and it is kind of unusual. Kansas having the best season they've had in program history. They lead the Big 12 at 20-5. West Virginia, who they are playing this weekend, can make up some ground, and they are 2nd at 17-8. Arizona State and Central Florida are tied at 3rd at 16-9. Oklahoma State, who swept TCU last weekend in Stillwater, is technically 4th at 15-10. 5th at Cincinnati at 14-11. Also, TCU at 14-11. BYU is 13-13. And then Utah and Baylor, both 11-14. Kansas State, 9-16. Texas Tech, 8-18. Arizona 7-18, and then Houston, again, the bottom feeders of the Big 12 at just 5-20 in Big 12 play. And there are only a couple of teams on multiple game winning streaks in the Big 12, and that would be Cincinnati. They've won 6 in a row. Oklahoma State has won 7, and West Virginia has won 4. And right now, Kansas State and Arizona hold the longest losing streaks in the Big 12. Again, this late in the season, you got to keep picking up those wins so you can get some better seeding. Right now, again, TCU sits as the 7th seed, which would mean they would get the first day off of the tournament, which starts on the 19th. But if they are able to move up and get to the 6th seed, then they will actually get the first 2 days off, and they won't play until Thursday the 21st. So again, seeding very important, and TCU is going to be looking for a win and the series win this afternoon. Let's look around the Big 12 scores and the standings heading into today's matchup. Stay tuned. Coming up next, we'll head out to Lupton Stadium. We'll check in with Chris Blake and Jamie Plunkett, who have an on-site analysis of today's game. TCU is hosting Utah at Lupton Stadium on this Mother's Day weekend. First pitch coming up at 2. I'm studio host Travis Puckett, and the TCU Baseball Pregame Show continues next on FM 88.7 The Choice.
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4: And it's almost time for TCU baseball as the Frogs host the Utah Utes this weekend in the final regular season homestand of the season. Let's head out to Lupton Stadium and check in with Chris Blake and Jamie Plunkett for an on-site analysis of today's game. Guys?
5: Thank you very much, Travis. The Horned Frogs are honoring their seniors right now on the field, as Jamie said during the game yesterday. If you come to the ballpark this weekend, there's a good chance that you will be recognized on the field. Yesterday, TCU honored head trainer Danny Wheat and assistant coach Dave Lawn, who are both retiring after this year. Today it is the seniors, and tomorrow it will be mothers recognized on Mother's Day here at Lupton Stadium. And Jamie, it's a senior class for the Horned Frogs that several guys who have transferred into the program, not a ton of four-year players with the Horned Frogs, but Cole Kramer, the guy that really sticks out of this group, everyday player the last couple of years, has made some big contributions.
6: Yeah, you know, he had transferred himself in from Washington State, but has contributed at a high level over the last three seasons now in Fort Worth, and a really big asset for this program. And, you know, you talk about it, Chris, the changes in college athletics, so that guys maybe don't stick around for 4 years anymore, as we see Rob Liddington getting recognized right now at Incarnate Word transfer. But it's still impressive to me how teams can hold a culture together, hold a roster together, and really kind of rebuild year over year. And guys that are represented in this senior class are markings of that for TCU. Guys like Rob Liddington, Cole Kramer, Tanner Sagusby, Walter Quinn, just all these kids that have come from other places and left their stamp on this program.
5: And it's a stamp that they will continue to try to make this afternoon. They took game one against the Utes yesterday, 3-0. And in a series where TCU really, it's hard to say you have to sweep, but Frogs at least have to take 2 out of 3 in this series against the Utes to keep pace with the top six teams in the Big 12 as they're fighting for that first round bye in the conference tournament.
6: Well, it's absolutely right. You know, you look across the league yesterday as Travis was running down some scores earlier on the broadcast. Oklahoma State with a big win at Arizona State. Cincinnati got a win over Kansas State yesterday. Those are two teams that TCU is trying to keep pace with. And then West Virginia with a big win over Kansas to bring the Jayhawks a game closer to everyone who won yesterday. So it's still kind of up for grabs what the seeding will look like in the Big 12 tournament in 2 weeks. And TCU is trying to make sure that they can get as high as possible to have the best advantage going into that weekend as a prize.
5: TCU remains tied with Cincinnati right now at 14-11 in Big 12 play. A couple of other teams maybe within reach: Oklahoma State, UCF, Arizona State. I think West Virginia, Kansas, essentially out of reach for the Horned Frogs with the math left. But TCU, if it continues to win, could move up a couple of spots. But of course, a tough series with West Virginia to close out the regular season next weekend. For the Horned Frogs today, it'll be the redshirt freshman right-hander Lance Davis on the mound this afternoon against redshirt junior righty Peyton Riske for the Utes. And Davis, Jamie, has just continued to give TCU solid Saturday start after solid Saturday start.
6: Yeah, you know, you talk about him as a redshirt freshman transferring from Arkansas, and you think when you see the pedigree of that transfer that, oh, this kid's going to come in and just be a star right away. But folks forget that he hadn't made a collegiate start before that one against Oklahoma in Arlington to begin this season. And since that moment to this one, he's developed a tremendous amount. Fastball is great. Off-speed stuff is great. He's really kind of learned how to pitch at the college level, and much to the benefit of himself and to the Horned Frogs over the last 5-6 weeks.
5: On the year, he's 3-3 with a 4.65 ERA, making his 13th start this afternoon. Meanwhile, Riske is also making his 13th start. He's 4-2 on the year with a 6.04 earned run average. So that's how things shape up this afternoon at Lupton Stadium. We'll take a timeout, send it back to Travis in the KTCU studio as we continue to get you ready for first pitch between TCU and Utah on KTCU.
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4: And welcome back once again to the TCU Baseball pregame show. This is the final segment of the pregame show. I'm studio host Travis Puckett. As TCU hosts Utah this weekend at Lupton Stadium for the first time since 2009, almost exactly 17 years ago. For the first pitch today, we'll be at the top, just past the top of the hour. A little bit longer pregame festivities today, as you heard Chris and Jamie talk about, they're recognizing the seniors. And so things will be just a little bit later, but still first pitch should come around 2:05. Let's have a look at the series history between the Frogs and the Utes. Today will be the 38th meeting, with TCU leading the overall series 30-7 thanks to yesterday's 3-0 win. The Frogs are now 18-5 against Utah at Lupton, and these two teams face each other 8 times in the 2009 season, 6 times in the regular season, and twice in the Mountain West Conference tournament. The two teams split the series at 4 games apiece, and as members of the Big 12, TCU is now 3-1 against Utah after they took the series from the Utes last year by winning in Salt Lake City for the final game of the regular season with an 8-6 win in 11 innings. And just as a side note, TCU has never lost a series in Salt Lake City in the series history. And if you're wondering why did they play 8 games, I think the way the Mountain West used to do it is since there weren't enough teams to have 30 conference games or 24 conference games, whatever it was, you would play 3 games at each team's home. So TCU played 3 games at Lupton, and then they played 3 games in Salt Lake City, and again those two in the tournament. So we used to, when they were in the Mountain West, you got to see conference foes quite a bit. Now, sometimes you don't even get to see the Big 12 foes until the next year. Like this year, TCU is not playing Kansas, whereas they played them last year. Let's have a quick look at today's starters. You heard Chris and Jamie talk about them just a little bit. First for the visiting Utes, it will be righty Peyton Riske. Riske's a 5'11", 160-pound redshirt junior from Las Vegas, majoring in economics. And on the season for the Utes, Riske is 4-2 with a 6.04 earned run average and 50 2/3 innings pitched. He last pitched on Friday at BYU, and in that matchup, Riske went 5 innings. He allowed 1 run. It was earned on 4 hits. He walked 1 and struck out 7 as the Utes won the series against BYU for the second year in a row, and Riske did not pitch in the series against TCU last season. And as you heard Chris and Jamie mention as well, TCU will have redshirt freshman Lance Davis on the mound to face Utah. Davis is a 6'4", 215-pound right-hander from Jonesboro, Arkansas. Davis will be making his 13th appearance of the season, and he has started in all of those. Davis is 3-3 with a 4.65 ERA and 62 innings of work. His last action was Saturday at Oklahoma State. In that matchup, Davis pitched 6 innings, which was his 5th consecutive start of 6 or more innings. He allowed 2 runs. Both of them were earned on 4 hits. He walked 2 and struck out 4 as TCU lost the series to the Cowboys 9-2 in Stillwater. And the last 3 starts for Davis have been no decisions, despite him pitching into the 6th inning in each of those starts. And TCU is 5-1 at Lupton this season when Davis starts, and he has never faced Utah in his career. Let's also have a quick look at the head coaches as well. First, the Utah Utes are led by Gary Henderson. Henderson is in his fifth season with an overall record of 126-130-2 at Utah, and he is 445-387-2 overall. Henderson started his coaching career as the junior varsity head coach at San Diego State, which also was his alma mater, and before becoming an assistant at Cal State Fullerton. He was also an assistant at Riverside Community College, and as well as an assistant at Chapman in Orange, California. He was also an assistant at Pepperdine, Florida, Oregon State, Kentucky, and Mississippi State. He was the head coach at Chapman for one season, and then he was also the head coach for eight seasons at Kentucky. From 2009 to 2016, he was the interim head coach for one season at Mississippi State in 2018 when they went to the College World Series, before coming to Utah in 2020, first as an assistant, and then he took over the program in 2022. TCU is led by Kirk Sarlous, who's in his fifth season at the helm of the Frogs, and his 14th overall. Sarlous is 184-105 and has led TCU to three NCAA regionals, two super regionals, and an appearance in the College World Series in 2023. On the season, the Frogs are 30-18. They're 14-11 in conference play, and they sit currently at seventh in the conference standings as they are tied with Cincinnati. They are looking to sweep the Utes after being swept by Utah. Are after being swept by Oklahoma State last weekend in Stillwater. And as you heard Chris and Jamie also talk about, seeding heading into the conference tournament is so important. You want to be as high as you can possibly get. Doesn't look like TCU will be able to get one or two, but I think they can move up a couple positions, especially if they can end the season on a strong note. So that's a look at the series history and the starting pitching matchups for today. I'll take one more break, and when we come back, we'll get you back out to Lupton Stadium for game two of this weekend series as TCU hosts Utah. First pitch is moments away. This has been the TCU Baseball Pregame Show. I'm studio host Travis Puckett, and be sure to join us 30 minutes prior to first pitch for the pregame show. TCU Baseball starts next on KTCU.
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4: And it's the final homestand of the regular season for TCU this weekend as they host the Utah Utes. It's game two, TCU coming off a 3-0 win over the Utes last night. And for first pitch and starting lineups, let's head back out to Chris Blake and Jamie Plunkett at Lupton Stadium.
5: Thank you very much, Travis. The lineup cards are being exchanged right now at home plate. Kirk Sarlos, not exchanging lineup cards, but he is back in uniform for the Horned Frogs tonight after serving a 2-game suspension following his ejection at Oklahoma State a week ago today. So he is back in the dugout for the Horned Frogs this afternoon against the Utes, who come in at 24-20, now 11-14 in conference play after last night's loss to the Horned Frogs. It was actually the first time they've been shut out all season. 3-0 win for TCU in yesterday's game. That Utes lineup under head coach Gary Henderson in his fifth year as the head coach, seventh overall in Salt Lake City, looks like this. It'll be Luke Jacobs leading off in right field, followed by Jake Long in left. Daniel Arambula, the third baseman, hits third. First baseman Cameron Gurney in the cleanup spot. Cal Miller at second base bats fifth. Jet Gilliam in center field. Gilliam batting sixth. Matt Flaherty, the shortstop, hits seventh. Blake Eckerly is the DH batting eighth. And Derek Smith behind the plate batting ninth with the right-hander Peyton Riske on the mound. Jacobs, Long, and Arambula. Gurney, Miller, and Gilliam. Flaherty, Eckerly, and Smith with Riske pitching. For the Horned Frogs, 30-18 on the year, 14-11 in Big 12 play, tied for sixth with Cincinnati in the conference. Colton Griffin leads it off in left, followed by Cole Kramer at second. Sawyer Strohsnyder in right field hits third, with Chase Brunson back in center field in the cleanup spot. Nolan Traeger, the DH, hitting fifth. Rob Liddington at first base will bat sixth. Brady Dallimore does the catching and hits seventh. Jack Bell at third base batting eighth. And Preston Gamster, the shortstop, batting ninth with the righty Lance Davis on the mound. Griffin, Kramer, and Strohsnyder, Brunson, Traeger, and Liddington, Dallimore, Bell, and Gamster with Davis pitching. And Jamie, as TCU takes the field, one of the things that was notable, and we saw the lineup cards today, Chase Brunson back out there in center field. We saw him leave the game after pulling up with an apparent lower body injury in last night's contest, but back out, not just in the lineup, they could have DH'd him, but he's in center field again.
6: He certainly is, and that's a good sight for TCU fans to see. Obviously, it was a scary moment when Brunson had to exit the game yesterday. I was told that after the game, he spent a couple hours getting some treatment on his lower body on that leg, and felt good enough to go today, so he's going to give it a shot out there in center field. He's one of those critical pieces for the Horned Frogs, Chris, that they really need to keep healthy and keep rolling down this stretch if they want to make some noise.
5: And that bat in the lineup is so valuable for TCU. He's been really one of the biggest sources of power for this team this year. Speaking of power, we will see how the ball performs in the air today. There was absolutely no carry here last night with no wind, and there is just about no wind again here today. Flagpoles pretty much just hanging on the flagpoles in left field. Wind 4 miles per hour on a warm afternoon, 86 degrees here in Fort Worth. Graduation weekend, Mother's Day weekend in Fort Worth. There was a short commencement ceremony last night. Every individual college has convocation today. A couple of them had them yesterday, but for the most part, they are throughout the day this morning into this afternoon. So Lance Davis getting his work in on the mound, getting loose today, making his 13th start of the year. He's 3-3 with a 4.65 ERA. 14 walks against 41 strikeouts in 62 innings pitched. So the command has really been one of the strengths for Davis this year, just has not given up free bases. And he will face Luke Jacobs, Jake Long, and Daniel Arambula to start the game in the first inning. Davis last time out against Oklahoma State took a no decision after he went six innings, gave up two earned runs on four hits, a couple of walks, and four strikeouts. A guy who has been outstanding over the last 5 weeks for TCU. First pitch to Jacobs is a fastball cut on and missed for strike one. Davis for the Horned Frogs has gone at least six innings. Now in five straight starts, the 0-1 pitch fell back into the screen. Nothing in two. Was roughed up the time before that against Texas Tech, but if you take it back to the outing before that versus UCF in mid-March, seven scoreless. So really has had just two outings in Big 12 play that have not given TCU a great chance to win as he misses with the 0-2 pitch, one ball, two strikes.
6: And that's all you really can ask for from your starters, is to give you some length into the get deep into the ball game and give your team a chance to win. Ultimately, it's going to come down to how well the bats perform and how well your bullpen does. But Lance Davis has done everything TCU's asked him to do as a starter this year.
5: 1-2, dialed up the fastball to 95, up and out of the zone, swung on and missed by Jacobs for the first out of the game.
6: That's right at that eye line that makes it so tough for a hitter to lay off of in a 1-2 count. Jacobs trying to protect the plate a little bit, just can't quite catch up to that fastball.
5: That was elevated well out of the zone. Almost up by his armpits. He chased it up for the strikeout. Here's Jake Long. Swings the first one, fouls it away. Long hitting 257, rather. 10 home runs, 52 RBIs. It's been there. Leader in RBIs, top 10 in the conference in that category. Here's the pitch. Misses a touch high. One ball, one strike. That was awfully close. Blake Felix, the home plate umpire tonight. Grady Smith at first, Steve Corvey at second, and John Brammer at third. Here's the 1-1. Swing and a ground ball to second. Kramer was shifted over, has to circle around it, scoops it up, and makes the play for the out number two.
6: That good work by Kramer there just to get around that baseball, get his body and his shoulders in a position to make a throw. A little bit on the run, knew he didn't have time to really set his feet with the speed of Jake Long. Good play for the second out of the inning.
5: They had Kramer shifted over, but Preston Gamester was not. So a little bit of an odd defensive alignment on the infield for that hitter. As Daniel Arambula, the third baseman, steps in, the first right-handed batter that Davis will face. He swings at the first base, hits it in the air down the left field line, drifting into foul territory. Colton Griffin reaches up and makes the play for out number three. So a quick 1-2-3 inning for Lance Davis to get it started this afternoon for the Horned Frogs. We go to the bottom of the first inning. It's Utah nothing and TCU coming up.
0: We should start a fire.
1: No, that's not smart. It's too windy outside.
0: Come on, it'll be fine. These leaves are too small to really catch on fire.
1: This is a bad idea. What if it spreads?
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0: An 8-pitch first inning for Lance Davis bringing the Horned Frogs to the plate in the bottom of the inning against the right-hander Peyton Riske. A redshirt junior from Las Vegas, went to Bishop Gorman High School. We saw the 6'4 Coulter McAnally yesterday. We see the 5'11 Riske today, just 160 pounds. But is 4-2 on the year with a 6.04 ERA, making his 13th start. Another guy like Davis who has not walked a lot of hitters, 16 against 38 strikeouts in 50 and two-thirds innings. And he'll face Griffin, Kramer, and Strohsnyder for the Horned Frogs in the bottom of the first.
1: Yeah, Riske, a guy that pitches to contact, just tries to get the ball in play and let his defense help him out. That's worked for him for the majority of the year. He's got the lowest ERA of any qualified player for the youth so far this season. And he's got some pro pedigree as well, son of the former Cleveland Indians and Milwaukee Brewers pitcher David Riske.
0: It's been pretty good the last three times out for Utah. He's given up just three earned runs across his last three starts, totaling 14 and a third innings. The first pitch to Colton Griffin is a fastball knee high for strike one. Against BYU last weekend, gave up an earned run on four hits in five innings. In a game that Utah won, took two out of three from the Cougars last week. Here's the one strike pitch. Swing and a ground ball foul on the right side.
1: Riske, in similar fashion to McAnally, isn't going to overwhelm you with velocity when it comes to his fastball, but he does have a good mix of pitches. Fastball up in the high 80s to 90. That curveball just right there, high 70s. Got a couple other pitches as well.
0: The right-hander looking to the dugout, apparently not able to hear on that PitchCom device. Second time in this series, we've seen Utah have an issue with it. He'll walk halfway to the dugout. Apparently get a new one to put into his hat. And will make his way back to the mound. Bobby Renard out to give him the new device. We're ready to go. 0-2 on Griffin, who's hitting 305, a home run, 17 runs batted in this season. Griffin, a couple of hits in yesterday's game, swings and misses at the 0-2. He's down on strikes for the first out.
1: Yeah, Griffin gets a little bit backed up by this fastball here. Just can't quite catch up to it high in the strike zone. Very similar to Lance Davis's strikeout in the top of the inning, just chases a little bit high.
0: So Riske and Davis both strike out the first hitter of the game. Cole Kramer coming up, senior second baseman, hitting 328, three home runs, 37 runs batted in. And Kramer, one of the seniors being recognized today, senior day for the Horned Frogs. He takes the first pitch fastball for a strike.
1: Yeah, Kramer making an impact on this Horned Frogs team ever since transferring in from Washington State a couple seasons ago.
0: The 0-1 misses inside, ball and a strike.
1: He's really been the leader of the infield defensively, calling out shifts, working with young guys. You know, he's been paired with multiple different shortstops over his time here and has worked well with all of them.
0: 1-1 pitch. He swings and grounds one left side. Gloved there by Arambula. Throws to first in time to get Kramer. Nonchalant throw from Arambula, but had plenty of time to get Cole for the second out.
1: Yeah, Arambula playing a little bit in, about level with the third base bag there. High chopping ground ball, but he only has to take a few steps in to field it and gets it out of his glove really quickly for the second out of the inning. It's a casual throw, nothing too intense. Didn't really need anything harder than that.
0: A two away, nobody on for Sawyer Strohsnyder. No score in the bottom of the first inning. Strohsnyder hitting 269, 12 home runs, 46 runs batted in. Had a triple that led to TCU's first run of the game yesterday, and he takes the first pitch low for ball one. That came in the fourth inning, would ultimately come into score on a wild pitch. This is his fourth triple of the year, tied for first in the Big 12.
1: That was good to see him make hard contact there.
0: 1-0 pitch, takes it for a strike. Lefty against the right-handed Riske, who, working out of the windup, has his upper body kind of facing the third baseline. As he exhales, then turns toward the bag at third and delivers. Sawyer swings and drives one into left field. Back a few steps is long there in front of the warning track and makes the catch for the third out of the inning. So the Frogs also go down in order in the bottom of the first inning. And we go to the second. No score between TCU and Utah on KTCU.
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0: Score as we go to the second inning between TCU and Utah, game two of a three-game series. Chris Blake, Jamie Plunkett, and Travis Puckett with you on a warm, sunny Saturday afternoon in Fort Worth as Cameron Gurney steps in, left-handed hitting first baseman for the Utes. A very left-handed heavy lineup for Utah this afternoon. Four of the first five batters and six out of nine overall. The first pitch to Gurney is outside for ball one. Lance Davis on the mound for the Horned Frogs. The redshirt freshman comes home. This one swung on line into right field, but Kramer positioned perfectly to glove it in shallow right field for the out.
1: Yeah, good work defensively by Kramer just to know who's hitting at the plate. A lot of pull side power in this lefty-heavy Utah lineup, so he's going to be a little bit out there in shallow right field for the majority of this weekend. Just an excellent position to snag that line drive.
0: We were talking a little bit before the game. Utah, one of the best hitting teams in the conference, but not one of the best power hitting teams in the conference. Team average of 305 coming in as Jet Gilliam steps in and takes a breaking ball for strike one, but ninth in the league in home runs with 53 on the year. Davis kicks and fires. The 0-1 pitch bounced over the mound. Kramer races to get it in shallow center field, but hit too softly for there to be a play at first base, and it'll be an infield single for Cal Miller with one out in the second.
1: Yeah, that's the downside of that shifted position for Kramer is if anything's hit back up the middle, he's going to have a hard time getting to it in time to make a play to first.
0: So Miller aboard again in this series. He's been on in all five plate appearances, walked three times and singled yesterday. Here's Jet Gilliam. First pitch, swinging a pop-up foul right side. Gilliam hitting 369, six home runs, 34 runs batted in. Batting average good for seventh in the Big 12. Davis working out of the stretch. Here's the 0-1. Gilliam shows bunt, pulls back, and takes a strike on the outside corner. 0-2, that fastball at 95 just painted the black.
1: Yeah, that was a good pitch from Lance Davis right there. Nothing Gilliam could do with that one, even if he wanted to get the bat head out and bunt it. Tough location to get to.
0: 0-2, here it comes. Swinging a ground ball left side. Gloved by Bell. Goes to second for one. The relay to first, not in time. Gilliam runs well. He beat it out, but a nice play by Bell, lunging to his left to smother that one and get the lead runner at second base.
1: Yeah, good jump by Bell on this ball. It's pretty hard hit. If he stays on his feet, he can maybe get it over to second in time for the turn to be good from Kramer, but has to get down on a knee to get this ball, hops up and gets the lead runner at second base for the second out.
0: Here's another left-handed hitter, the shortstop Matt Flaherty, with one on and two outs, no score in the top of the second. First pitch is down and in for ball one. Flaherty hitting .278, four home runs, 27 runs batted in. Yesterday, 1-for-4 with a single and a strikeout. Gilliam is a threat to run over at first base. He's swiped 9 bags this year. There's the pitch. It is high and away. 2 balls, no strikes. Davis throw a fastball, mid-90s. Cutter sits around upper 80s. Here's the 2-0. This one catches the upper part of the zone. That was the cut fastball at 91. 2 balls and a strike.
1: Good mix of pitches so far from Lance Davis. Just trying to keep this Utah lineup off balance a little bit.
0: A look over at first base as Gilliam inches away from the bag. Throw over there, and he's back in safely. Flaherty wears a shin guard on that front right leg, protects the inside of his foot more so than the outside, so there to guard against foul balls, not necessarily errant pitches. There goes the runner. 2-1, he shows bunt, pops it foul, and it will get down in front of the TCU dugout. Normally, if you see a guy take off to steal, a little bit odd to see the hitter turn to score to bunt.
1: Yeah, I don't know if
0: there's miscommunication there.
1: The drag bunt was supposed to be what Flaherty was executing there, or if it was a true hit and run, or if he just saw an opportunity to try and go down the third baseline because of the way TCU's infield has shifted.
0: With 2 strikes, they shifted all the way around to the right. Bell playing at the shortstop position. There goes the runner again. This 2-2 is high for a ball, and Dallimore spikes the throw down to second base into the mound. Took a perfect hop to Gamster, so no harm, no foul as far as letting the runner advance another 90 feet, but an easy steal there for Gilliam.
1: Yeah, just a little bit off balance on this throw. Dallimore had to reach up pretty high over to his left shoulder to even catch it. Seemed to have threw him off balance, and he couldn't quite set his feet as he released that baseball.
0: Counts full on Flaherty. 2 outs. Payoff pitch. Swinging a grounder over the mound. Gamster positioned right behind the bag at second. Gloves it on 2 hops and goes to first for the third out of the inning. No runs. 1 hit. 1 man left for Utah in the top of the second. We go to the bottom of the inning. TCU nothing and Utah nothing on KTCU.
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1: Middle third of the order due up for TCU in the bottom of the second inning. Chase Brunson, Nolan Traeger, and Rob Linnington against the redshirt junior right-hander Peyton Riske, who retired the Horned Frogs in order in the bottom of the first. As Brunson steps in now from the right side, center fielder hitting 297, 10 home runs, 51 runs batted in. And the first pitch sailed over his head. I guess they're going to say it grazed the back of his jersey. I initially thought it didn't hit anything at all, but they're going to say it grazed his back, and he is aboard at first base. Now, Brunson hit by a pitch for the 18th time this year, which is a top three in the conference.
2: Yeah, I don't know what it is about Chase Brunson. Maybe it's the way he gets kind of close to that inner half of the plate, but this, I don't think I've ever seen a hitter get hit in the back of his back shoulder before like that by a pitch.
1: There's Traeger, and he takes a strike. Brunson fortunate it didn't catch his bat on the way by, too, as he didn't really drop his hands to get it out of the way. We saw a replay. It just barely touched him. Hard to even see if the ball changed directions. But he's aboard to lead off the inning. No one won on Traeger. The pitch, big rip and a miss. At a fastball, it's nothing in two. So Brunson usually would be a threat to run, given he's dealing with a little bit of a nagging leg injury. Would be surprised to see him go here. The 0-2 is high and outside, ball one.
2: Yeah, you just never know with Brunson, though. He's pretty stubborn. And if he's feels like he's healthy enough to play, then he feels like he's healthy enough to do all the things that he can normally do.
1: The sophomore inches away from first base, held on there by Gurney. Pitch to Traeger is inside. That hit him. Got him on the front ankle. He is gingerly walking towards first base. So a couple of breaking pitches from Riske catch the first two TCU batters of the second inning. And the Frogs threatening here early thanks to a couple of curveballs that got away from Riske.
2: Yeah, that one's tough. That one catches Traeger right in the side of his right knee. Not a comfortable spot to get hit by a baseball. Fortunately, it was a breaking pitch. And TCU has two aboard. Not the way you draw it up necessarily. Good thing for Nolan Traeger is he's DHing today, so he didn't have to worry about that knee bugging him while he's squatting down behind the plate.
1: He can go try to keep it moving in the dugout. Rob Linnington steps in, and situation Utah expecting bunt. They're in at the corners. Linnington in there from the right side. First pitch, he does not square. Swings and hits one in the air, foul down the right field line.
2: Yeah, Linnington not one to bunt. TCU generally doesn't bunt a whole lot, but in on the corners for Utah's infield, just trying to prevent anything down the line.
1: Dallimore is on deck for the Horned Frogs. Linnington, another player who was recognized before the game for TCU. The 0-1 pitch. He swings and pops it up on the infield. Flaherty, the shortstop, behind second base, making the call and the catch. Infield fly rule was in effect. And Linnington is retired for the first out.
2: Yeah, just under that off-speed pitch was Rob Linnington. I've seen that happen to him a couple times this year. He's worked really hard, Chris, on making sure that he's not just a pull-side hitter like he was at Incarnate Word. TCU's done a lot with him to try and remind him that the right field exists, that you can go hit backside for power. Sometimes just gets the bat head down a little bit too much.
1: Here's the freshman Dallimore. First pitch to him. Swung on off the handle, foul into the screen. Runners at first and second for TCU with one out in the bottom of the second inning. No score between the Frogs and the Utes in the second game of this three-game series. Dallimore has the average up to 295. 8 home runs, 23 runs batted in. Long set by Riske, and the pitch. fisted in the shallow right field. Coming on is Jacobs. He is there and makes the play for the second out. So TCU gets the first two men on, and very quickly Risky able to record a couple of outs. So it'll now take a hit from Jack Bell for the Horned Frogs to score a run in this inning.
2: Yeah, a couple of really good off-speed pitches from Risky to get these last two outs. Just get the timing off for both Lidington and Dallimore to where they don't make maybe the best contact that they felt they could have on those pitches. As you saw, Dallimore a little bit demonstrative, kind of kicking himself as he headed back to the dugout.
1: LeBell, the left-handed bat, hitting 301, six home runs, 26 runs batted in. First pitch is taken for a called strike, fastball at 90 miles per hour. Bell, 1-for-3 with a run scored yesterday. Was one of the two men who scored on that two-run single by Colton Griffin in the fifth inning. That gave TCU its final margin, 3-0. The one strike pitch to him, cut and a miss, 0-2. Risky's fastball looks like it has some late life on it. It's coming in around 89-90, but we've seen a couple of different times TCU hitters swing late through it.
2: Yeah, kind of moves in on a left-handed hitter late in its trajectory. Bell got under, just swung under it a little bit right there.
1: Two-strike pitch, high and outside, ball one. Three infielders on the right side of second base for Bell. The third baseman, Arambula, remains close to his regular position on the left side of the diamond. One, two to Bell. Another fastball up high, 2-2. Crowd starting to make its way into seats that are protected by shade here this afternoon. Taking a look at the berm in right field. Top couple of tiers, for the most part, filled in. Here's the 2-2. Swing and a miss over top of a breaking ball that was down and in. And Bell goes down on strikes for the third out of the inning. So TCU gets the first two runners on base via the hit by pitch, but cannot advance them. They leave two men stranded in the bottom of the second. We go to the third, scoreless between the Frogs and the Utes on KTCU.
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1: Number three for Lance Davis, continuing on the mound for the Horned Frogs, has given up one hit and struck out one through his first couple of innings, and faces Blake Eckerle here to begin the third for Utah. Eckerle, then Derek Smith and Luke Jacobs. We saw Eckerle pinch hit last night, and the first pitch to him is a fastball outside. He's a catcher, but DHing today. Derek Smith doing the catching this afternoon. 1-0 pitch is popped foul. Last night behind the plate for Utah was Jack Cleveno. So a few different guys that Utah has used behind the dish this season. None have really separated themselves with the bat. One pitch. Catches the zone, top portion of it, 1-2. Saw Cleveno take a foul ball off his bare hand last night, but we're told that probably has no impact on whether he is in the lineup or not today. It's just been a committee catching situation all year as Eckerle fouls a 96 mile an hour heater back into the screen.
2: Yeah, like you said, they've just, none of these three guys have really been able to separate themselves from a hitting perspective. All three are pretty good defensively behind the plate. Eckerle, obviously the freshman with a lot of promise, so they want to get him some reps.
1: 1-2, swing and a miss. Nice breaking ball by Davis to get Eckerle to swing and miss. His second strikeout of the game. It's the first out of the third inning.
2: Good sequencing from Lance Davis there. Goes fastball for the second strike in the at-bat. Eckerle fouls it straight back, which is an indicator that he's got his timing down on it. Comes back with the curveball. Way out in front of it was Eckerle for strike three.
1: Here's the number 9 hitter, Derek Smith, the senior catcher. Hitting from the right side, takes the first pitch up and in. He's hitting 141 on the year with 3 home runs, 12 runs batted in. Davis rocks and fires. Fastball inside, 2-0. Excuse me. Smith deep in the box waiting for the 2-0 from Davis. Here it comes. Inside and it hit him. Davis trying to go inside on the first 3 pitches to Smith and lost that third fastball. It hit him at 96, but he has one of those shields on his front elbow just like we saw in last night's ball game from Zakai Hawkins. So doesn't seem like it had much impact on Smith, but Davis just couldn't find the inside part of the strike zone in that plate appearance.
2: Yeah, just struggling to locate a little bit. Went cutter inside the first 2 pitches to try and just have it break back over the inside corner of the plate. Tried straight fastball there. Ended up catching Smith right in the Evo shield. It's a nice little piece of equipment. It's, you know, Smith still kind of shaking his arm out over there at first base, but avoided anything way worse.
1: Luke Jacobs now takes high for ball one. You're seeing, I think, more hitters on TV at the big league level going back to the old school one that kind of forms to your arm a little bit more than the Evo shield. Doesn't have that piece that hangs off the bottom of the elbow. Here's the 1-0 pitch. Started his hands and went around. It's 1-1.
2: Yeah, I'm curious if there's a rule in Major League Baseball now about how far your guard pieces can come off of your body. Right, we've seen some regulations around the sliding gloves as well with how long they can be. But it does seem like at the college level, you see these guys with the elbow guard and it hangs maybe half an inch to a full inch off of their elbow, maybe giving them a little bit more surface area to get hit by a pitch.
1: 1-1 on Jacobs. Runner goes. Pitch is swung on, fouled down the left field side. Hit and run was on there. Smith has not stolen a base this year, so you assume the catcher just in motion with Jacobs trying to get him to go first to third.
2: Yeah, TC, one of the better double play teams in the conference this season. Utah trying to get creative with how they avoid those kinds of situations. Saw the Frogs turn two a couple times on Friday night.
1: And one of them, the runner was in motion.
2: Mm-hmm.
1: The 1-2 hit in the air down the left field line, foul again.
2: Ooh. Got caught up in the lights and that light pole over in the practice facility.

0: The two away now for Jake Long, and any sort of soft tissue injury, in a lot of cases, once you get the muscle warmed up and loose, you're okay as long as you keep moving. But the nature of baseball is there is a lot of starting and stopping. Here's Long. First pitch swung on, hit in the air. Left center field. Griffin and Brunson both going over. It will be Griffin settling underneath it, battling the sun and making the catch for the third out of the inning. So Davis works around the hit batter to strand a runner, and that's it for the Utes in the top of the third. We go to the bottom of the third inning. TCU and Utah scoreless at Lupton Stadium on KTCU.
1: And welcome back to the KTCU studios once again. I'm studio host Travis Puckett. Let's have a quick scoreboard update for you. In the top 25, we do have one final so far, and that's number 2 North Carolina as they win the series against Pittsburgh. The final from Chapel Hill, 12-2, North Carolina. Games taking place right now in the top 25, number 19 Alabama at South Carolina, and the Crimson Tide lead 9-5. That one in the top of the 8th. Number 8 Coastal Carolina got into an early hole against Old Dominion, and they're still in a hole, but at least they're on the board now. Old Dominion leads 4-3 in the top of the 5th. Two top 25 teams face off in Fayetteville, Arkansas, with the Razorbacks trying to win the series against the Sooners, and right now Arkansas leads 3-1. That one in the top of the 3rd with one out. As I mentioned in the pregame show, Georgia Tech picked up their 99th series win against Duke yesterday. They're looking for number 100 this afternoon in Atlanta, and they lead Duke 1-0. That one in the top of the 3rd. And the big one that I know TCU and many of the other Big 12 teams are watching is number 7 Kansas hosting number 15 West Virginia, the two top teams in the Big 12, and right now West Virginia leading 2-1 in the top of the 3rd. And it is still scoreless at Lupton Stadium as we head to the bottom of the 3rd. TCU coming to bat. Let's head back out to Lupton Stadium.
0: Thanks, Travis. For the Horned Frogs, 9-1-2 in the batting order. Preston Gamster, Colton Griffin, and Cole Kramer against Peyton Riske, who has held TCU without a hit so far. Hit a couple of batters, but the Frogs left him stranded after getting two on, nobody out last inning.
2: Yeah, just a little bit of a command issue there early in the inning, but seemed to work through it pretty quickly. Just 23 pitches so far in this outing.
0: Just the breaking ball, the curveball that got away from him for both hit batters. And his first pitch here is a fastball that misses outside. Jamie, you mentioned his dad, David Riske, pitched in the big leagues for 11 years, the first decade of the 2000s. This Gamster fouls this one away. Came up with Cleveland. Pitched in a few games in 1999, but was a staple in their bullpen from 2001 to 2005. Made 50 or more appearances in 4 straight seasons. 1-1 pitch. Fouled off. Took a peek at the standings from those years. Cleveland had a really good year in 2001. Won the division, but he pitched in just 26 games that year. Bob Wickman was the closer that season. Then it's kind of that late 90s powerhouse that Cleveland had started to age after that point. It was the 1-2, is bounced over to second base. Throw is low, but dug out by Gurney for the first out. But pitched in a ton of games those next 4 years. His best season, probably 03. 68 games, a 2.29 ERA. Then pitched half a season with the Red Sox. A lot of time with the White Sox, Royals, and Brewers the rest of his career. But spent most of that time with the now Guardians. Here's Colton Griffin. First pitch swinging, fouls it away. I didn't look up the whole rosters. I was just looking at the bullpen. But if I was thinking early 2000s, Cleveland Indians, is that like the Travis Hafner time frame?
2: It could be.
0: This one, he puts down a bunt, Risky off the bump to field it. High throw, Gurney reels it in. Nice play by Gurney at first base. And they get Griffin for the second out.
2: Yeah, decent bunt by Griffin here. Probably doesn't get it as far down the first base line as he wanted it to go. More out in front of home plate than anything else. Still his speed.

0: makes it a really close play. Just an excellent catch by Gurney, though, kind of reaching over the top of Griffin, over that green runner's bag to make that catch. That's a tough play.
1: And Gurney has saved a couple of defenders from errors here on the first two outs in the third. As Cole Kramer steps in, takes a strike. So Griffin bunting is the Horned Frogs looking for their first hit of the day. Mentioned the two-hit batters. Those have been the only base runners for TCU so far. The 0-1 pitch. Swinging a fly ball foul down the right field line. Kramer grounded out to third his first time up. He's reached base in 11 straight games coming into this one, hitting 378 during that span. The 0-2. Breaking ball down and away. They're playing him straight up, which seems like the exception, not the rule in this series, the 1-2 pitch. He swings and hits it in the air, foul again on the right side.
0: Yeah, defensives have shifted Kramer a little bit more towards left field this season than in past years. Interesting tactic. He does pull the ball well, but like we've said before, he's at his best when he's going opposite way down towards right field. There's a huge gap on that side of the infield right now.
1: 1-2 pitch. He goes the other way into the Utah dugout. It's a soft liner. It wasn't a rocket. It looked like everybody was able to get out of the way.
0: You know baseball players are going to try and catch that barehanded.
1: You know it's bad when, or not bad, but you know a ball is hit well when they scatter versus trying to make the play. Count stays 1-2. The pitch swings and fouls it off again on the right side. And this is kind of an at-bat that TCU needs here against Risky. He has not been going into a lot of deep counts against the Horned Frogs, and Kramer trying, forcing him to slow down and work a long plate appearance here.
0: Yeah, just getting him to throw a couple pitches. He's been really efficient through the first two innings.
1: And it buys Lance Davis a moment in the dugout, too. As Kramer watches this one go by for a ball, Utah infield was all a couple of steps toward the dugout as that one was awfully close.
0: Incredibly close pitch. Great breaking pitch from Risky there. Hoping for the call, doesn't get it. A lot of times that'll generate a swing and miss, though.
1: 2-2, the pitch. Swinging another foul ball. Kramer doing a nice job here. Walks outside the batter's circle, shrugging the shoulders, trying to stay loose in the upper body. With Sawyer Strohsnyder waiting on deck if Kramer can reach base. The right-hander out of the windup, 2-2. Swing, fly ball, right field. Going back on it, Jacobs backpedaling onto the warning track is there and makes the play for the third out of the inning. So no carry continues in this series for balls hit deep to the outfield as Jacobs able to track that one down on the warning track. TCU goes in order for the second time today. We're through three at Lupton Stadium. We go to the fourth. TCU and Utah scoreless on KTCU.
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1: 3-4-5 due for the Utes in the top of the fourth inning. No score between TCU and Utah at Lupton Stadium on this warm Saturday afternoon. Chris Blake alongside Jamie Plunkett with Travis Puckett in studio this afternoon. Daniel Arambula, the third baseman, steps in, and the first pitch from Lance Davis is swung on, popped up foul and out of play. Arambula flied out to left field his first time. It's been an efficient first three innings for each starting pitcher. That was just the 36th pitch that Davis has thrown so far. 38th for Peyton Riske today. The 0-1. It takes a fastball for a called strike at 95, 0-2. Davis has done a nice job mixing the cutter and the four-seamer to the Utah hitters.
5: Yeah, just a little bit of a different break on that cutter. Not too much of a velocity difference, about 4 to 5 miles an hour.
1: He winds the 0-2. Swinging a ground ball to third. Bell has it on a couple of hops. Strong throw across the first in time to get a rainbow up. Four out number one.
5: Yeah, good play here from Jack Bell. He's just such a solid defensive infielder. Takes this ball on a hop. It pushes him back on the back of the dirt just a hair. Strong, strong throw over to first base on a line. Someone's going to be paying him a good amount of money to keep doing that for them in the future.
1: Here's Cameron Gurney. Base is empty. One out, no score in the top of the fourth. Davis winds and fires. First pitch swinging. This one's hit in the air center field. Brunson going back on it. He's at the track, at the wall, looks up. This one clears the batter's eye. An absolute bomb from Cameron Gurney. That one, I believe, got up and over the batter's eye and straight away center field for Gurney, his fifth home run of the season, and Utah leads it 1-0.
5: Yeah, that's a big boy swing from Cam Gurney right there. Fastball 94 miles an hour from Lance Davis, just left that way too far out over the middle of the plate. Gurney gets absolutely all of this one for his fifth home run of the season to break up this scoreless tie here in the top of the fourth.
1: Just the second hit of the game for Utah as Cal Miller steps in and fouls one away. Frogs still looking for their first hit. TCU has had a couple of base runners in the first three innings, but both came on hit by pitches. The pitch to Miller. Takes a curveball for a called strike, 0-2. He singled his first time. He's reached base all five times he's come to the plate this series so far. A couple of hits, three walks.
5: Yeah, we've talked a lot about the junior class for this Utah baseball team that's been big contributors this year. Cal Miller, part of that present and future for the Utes, is just a freshman.
1: The pitch, he swings, loops one into shallow right center, and his on-base streak in this series continues as this one gets all the way to the wall. Miller around first will cruise into second base with a stand-up double. His second hit of the day, and Utah has a runner in scoring position with one out.
5: That's another fastball for Lance Davis that just catches too much of the plate. Command in the strike zone, struggling just a little bit this inning. Yeah, just right down the middle there as we see the replay on the monitor. Miller maybe not with the same amount of power as Gurney, but still manages to get that one all the way to the wall in right center for a double.
1: Here's Jet Gilliam, the center fielder, as Davis will work out of the stretch. Throw back behind the runner, and this one is in time. They got him. Miller caught leaning towards third. Kramer snuck in behind him. Utah's going to appeal this, but it looked in real time like they got him.
5: Well, it certainly did look like they got him. Great pickoff move from Davis. Good spin here. Ball right on target to Kramer. Tag down right away. Based on this first replay from center field, it looks like he's going to be out, and then another angle there from the Utah dugout. All of these different looks make it appear like Kramer just got the tag down in time to get Miller out at second base.
1: Kramer's so good around the bag with his glove.
5: He really is. It helps when you have a good throw like that from Davis, yeah. Though. That thing was right on the money. Perfect spot just to the left of the bag. All Kramer really had to do was catch it and let his momentum carry him down into that tag.
1: Seeing a few of these different angles, the one from above home plate, a little bit difficult to see because of the way the shadows land on the base. Can't really see where Miller's hand is once it gets into Brunson or Kramer's shadow.
5: Yeah, I think the angles from center field and from down beyond first base were a little bit more clear. You don't have as much of the shadow issue. Yeah, this angle here from center field looks like the glove just barely beats Miller's hand back into the bag. If anything, I think these angles tell us that there's no conclusive evidence to overturn this call.
1: Second base umpire Steve Corvey, the one who made the call. The umpires Grady Smith and John Brammer were in to look at it. And they confirm, or couldn't hear in what he said from the field, but the runner is out, so Miller is erased on the pickoff. Not sure if they say confirmed or stands.
5: I don't think he said either way. But regardless, it's the second out of the inning for the Frogs.
1: And Gilliam in there now with the bases empty, swings and pops one foul. Gilliam hit a ground ball that looked like it may have had a chance to be two, but beat the relay throw to first base for a fielder's choice. Liddington playing well off the line against the right-handed hitter. This one top to third base. Bell charging, has it on one big hop, throws on the run in time to get Gilliam. And Bell made a couple of difficult plays look easy there in the top of the fourth inning. But Utah strikes first today with a run on two hits. No errors, nobody left on base. We go to the bottom of the fourth. It's Utah 1 and TCU nothing.
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15: Don't validate. 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All students in Texas deserve a safe learning environment without the threats of bullying. I'm Noel Candelaria, president of the Texas State Teachers Association. It's up to us as educators, as parents, as adults, to stand up on behalf of bullied students. 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
1: 1-0 Utah on the strength of a Cameron Gurney home run in the top of the fourth inning. As TCU comes to the plate in the bottom half with Sawyer Strohsnyder, Chase Brunson, and Nolan Traeger against Peyton Riske. The right-hander for the Utes, his first pitch to Sawyer, is a breaking ball that drops in for a strike. Marketing department this afternoon has done a nice job recognizing the seniors every half inning. Yes, they were all introduced on the field before the game, but getting one more nod every half inning here as Strohsnyder puts a charge into this one into left center field. Gilliam won't even track it to the wall as it is gone in left center field. Strohsnyder goes the other way. An extra base hit for the second straight game for the sophomore, and he ties it at one on his 13th home run of the year.
5: Well, Utah's first lead of the weekend does not last very long as Sawyer Strohsnyder puts an absolute charge into this baseball, hammers it out to left center to draw this game level at one. Good swing from him on a fastball over the middle of the plate. Feels like everything Lance Davis has done today, Peyton Riske has responded in kind, leaving that one out over the middle as the Frogs level this thing at one.
1: Well, here's Chase Brunson now with the bases empty. The first pitch is a fastball for a strike.
5: That ball 108 miles an hour off the bat for Sawyer Strohsnyder. It tells you just how hard he hit it.
1: The 0-1 pitch, high and away, one ball, one strike. So he pulled the triple down the right field line last night and goes the other way to left center field with the home run today. 1-1 pitch. Brunson swings, pops it foul behind home plate. Strohsnyder has now reached in 14 straight games. So he continues to start to come around for the Frogs.
5: Yeah, he started taking some really good at-bats.
1: 1-2, Brunson hits it in the air center field. Odd route taken by Gilliam, broke back on it and had to come in and to his right, but he's able to recover and make the play for the first out.
5: Yeah, it can be instinct for a center fielder to make their first step back off a hit off the bat of Chase Brunson. He catches that one just a little bit off the end, though it doesn't travel quite as far as Gilliam was expecting. He makes a good adjustment to track that down. But as I was saying about Strohsnyder, he started taking really good batting practices a couple weeks ago, according to Kirk Sarlos, and ever since then has been making better contact in games. And eventually the ball is going to start to fall for you.
1: Here's Nolan Traeger. First pitch swinging, fouls it away, left side.
5: And you can kind of compare it to where Traeger was at the beginning of the season, hitting the ball hard, just wasn't seeing it fall. Batting average wasn't where he expected it to be, but over the last 4 weeks or so, Traeger's seen the ball fall a tremendous amount, getting that average up to 283.
1: One strike pitch is high and outside, 1-1. Traeger was hit by a pitch his first time. Breaking ball that got him on the front knee. Here's the 1-1. He swings and loops one into right center field. That'll get down for a base hit. The Traeger aboard with one away. The Frogs have their first couple hits in the ball game here in the fourth.
5: Yeah, Chris, you know, we were talking during the break just about how TCU hadn't quite timed up Peyton Riske yet. They've certainly started to do that here in the bottom of the fourth inning. A couple of really hard hit balls, and then Traeger does a good job staying on this off-speed pitch, doesn't get around it too far, and just bloops it right out into the outfield for a single.
1: In the couple of games this weekend, TCU, on a few of their hits, did a nice job just staying back on breaking balls and just guiding them into the outfield. Rob Liddington fouls the first pitch away. Liddington 0-for-1 with a pop-up.
5: Yeah, just out in front of that curveball a little bit, hits it right off the end of the bat. Fortunately for him, it's not a cue shot anywhere in the infield. It's just a foul ball.
1: Traeger leading away from first base. Throw over there and he dives back in. Frogs would love to tack on a little bit more here, especially after they couldn't capitalize in the second inning when they had the first two men on and could not get a run home. Here's the 0-1. Swinging a cue shot back to the mound. Riske fires to second for one. The relay to first, not in time. As Riske nearly threw that one into center field, but the shortstop Flaherty able to reach up and grab it to get the force out on the lead runner as Liddington replaces Traeger at first base.
5: I'll be interested to see it. I thought maybe TCU would challenge this play over at second base. The Riske throw was high. Oh, it does look like Flaherty managed to keep his foot on the bag there.
1: Nice footwork.
5: Good footwork from the Utah shortstop. Really good defensive effort all the way across the infield so far today for the Utes. Not typically their calling card.
1: Here's Brady Dallimore. First pitch is a fastball outside. As the throw from Riske took Flaherty to the center field side of second base, so he had to switch his feet on the bag, had to shift off the left foot onto the right as he planted and tried to throw. As Dallimore pops this one up, shallow center field, Flaherty going out on it. In comes Gilliam. Gilliam still coming on in front of the Frog Ball USA, marking in center field, makes the catch for the third out of the inning. But Sawyer Strohsnyder gets TCU on the board with his 13th home run of the year. It was one of two hits in the inning for TCU, and they leave a man. Four in the books, we go to the fifth. It's TCU 1 and Utah 1 on KTCU.
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0: solo home runs for each team in the fourth inning. Have the game even at one as we go to the fifth with Matt Flaherty leading it off for the Utes against Lance Davis. And the first pitch is a fastball for strike one. Flaherty 0 for 1 with a ground out. He'll be followed by Blake Eckerle and Derek Smith in the visitors' half of the fifth. Jack Bell well off the line at third base against the left-handed hitter. This one foul tipped at the plate, nothing in two. Davis gave up a couple of hits last inning. Home run to Cameron Gurney, and then a double to Cal Miller. Three hits in the ballgame for the Utes, two for the Horned Frogs. Now Bell shifts over to the shortstop position with two strikes. Here it comes. Swung on, lined over the head of Liddington and into right field for a base hit. Over to get it is Strohsnyder. Big turn at first base, but Flaherty stays put there, and he's aboard to lead off the inning with a single.
1: Good work by Strohsnyder to get to this ball quickly and get it back in to keep Flaherty at first base rather than see him trying to stretch it into a double. Good piece of hitting from Flaherty there, too. That was not a bad pitch from Lance Davis down below the strike zone. Flaherty just went down and got it and kind of fished it out into right field.
0: Here's the DH, Blake Eckerle. He struck out his first time. He shows bunt. Bell charging in from third and a throw over to first. Flaherty back in.
1: The Utes all take an interesting approach to bunting as they call offensive timeout here. Oh, standing more upright than you would anticipate with the bat kind of at their chin before getting more down into a defensive bunt stance.
0: Todd Gilliams, one of the assistant coaches, out there to chat with Eckerle. Derek Smith joining the conversation as well from the on-deck circle. Trying to move Flaherty over into scoring position. He does turn to bunt again. Bell charging in. The pitch, he gets it down the first base side. Liddington fields it, will throw to first where Kramer is covering for the first out. So the sack bunt works as Flaherty goes over to second base with one out.
1: And just good execution of small ball there from Utah. Good defensive execution by TCU as well, with Kramer making his way over to cover the bag as Liddington comes in to defend against the bunt.
0: So now Derek Smith will hit. Senior catcher with Flaherty at second base and one away in the top of the fifth. Game tied at one. Davis works out of the stretch. Here it comes. Swinging a ball roped foul down the left field line. This will roll into the corner. Griffin has to go over and track it down. Smith was hit by a pitch his first time. Only free base allowed by Davis so far today. He's ahead in the count 0-1. Righty set chest high, exhales, and the 0-1 pitch. Swinging a ground ball, weakly hit left side. Bell cuts it off, gloves, throws in time to get Smith for the out. Ball looked like it was hit harder off the bat than it was because it came off on a line. But it sounded like Smith might have gotten it off the very end of the bat to the left side of the infield.
1: Yeah, just not good contact from Smith on this and a great reaction from Jack Bell. If he lets that ball roll all the way out to Gamster at shortstop, I'm not sure that play gets made. Good work by Gamster to get over to third base and cover that bag as well with a runner at second.
0: Flaherty stays put there as we turn it back to the top of the order for Luke Jacobs. Davis will throw back behind the runner again. Gamster there to make the catch, but not as close as the play they got Cal Miller on last inning. Jacobs batting for the third time today. He's 0 for 2. First pitch to him. Fouled back into the screen. As the sun continues to move behind the first base side of the stadium, you can see row by row fill up along the first base side. The third base side, a little more scarcely populated.
1: Not for the faint of heart over there by the TCU dugout today.
0: The 0-1 is down. One ball, one strike. Maybe if you want to work on the tan a little bit. If you're going to do that, you got to at least roll up the sleeves.
1: That's right. Not a lot of rolled up sleeves over there. Folks getting the golf tan.
0: Long set in the 1-1. Fastball paints the inside corner for a strike. Nice pitch by Davis.
1: That's a really good spot for that fastball. Just inner half of the plate, kind of breaks back in towards the inner corner. Not much Jacobs is going to be able to do with that, even if he wants to swing at it.
0: Lance ready to go. Here's the 1-2. Started his hands. He'll ask at third if he went around. He did, says John Brammer, and it is a strikeout to end the inning for Lance Davis. He gets Jacobs swinging for his third punch out of the day. No runs, a hit, one runner left for Utah in the fifth. We go to the bottom of inning number five. TCU and Utah tied at one on KTCU.
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0: rolling into the bottom of the fifth inning. Jack Bell will lead it off for the Horned Frogs, then Preston Gamester and Colton Griffin against Peyton Riske. The Horned Frogs looked like they started to time him up a little bit in the fourth. A couple of hits, including the Strohsnyder home run that evened the game at one. So Bell leads it off. He struck out his first time. Big shift on for him, and he takes a rip and a miss at the first pitch for strike one. Rambula, the third baseman, playing even with the bag, about 15 feet off the line over at third. Here's the 0-1. Breaking ball got away from Riske. Misses high and outside, 1-1. That curveball has been the only pitch that he's had a little bit of trouble commanding so far today. As he kicks and fires, Bell takes that curveball high for ball two.
1: Yeah, Risky's done a really good job staying in the strike zone for the most part today. Like we mentioned at the top of the broadcast, Chris, he doesn't have overwhelming velocity, but TCU maybe trying to do a little bit too much.
0: Misses high with the fastball, ball three.
1: You can be so tempted when you see a pitch that you believe is hittable to maybe hit it a little harder than you normally would. Get out of your rhythm just a touch.
0: 3-1 pitch. Bell swings and lines one foul down the right field line. Counts full.
1: It's important just to stay on it. Stay true to your swing and just get it in play. Don't try to do too much.
0: Riske has managed to keep his pitch count down as well, just like Davis. 3-2, fouled away. Told you in the first inning, neither one of these guys walk a lot of hitters, both with fewer than 20 walks on the year coming into the game. And neither has issued a walk today, though they have both hit a batter. Another 3-2 to Bell. He swings, keeps this one fair down the right field line, dumps it in for a base hit. Tracked down in the corner by Jacobs. Bell takes the turn at first. We're going to have a play at second. He slides in ahead of the throw. And Bell starts the fifth inning with a double for the Horned Frogs.
1: Good piece of hitting from Jack Bell. Takes that fastball and pulls it into right field. Doesn't try to do too much with it, just gets it in play. And even better bit of base running here. He determined off the swing that he was going to try and get to second base. Doesn't break stride around first. Goes full speed sliding into second base for the double.
0: I think the throw was a little bit offline as it was cut by the second baseman, Miller, as it was headed to the left field side of the base. Preston Gamester now, the number nine batter, will bat with Bell at second base and nobody out in the bottom of the fifth inning. Gamester grounded out to second his first time. Third baseman Arambula playing in at third to protect against the bunt. First pitch to Gamester. The fastball in the outside corner for a strike.
1: Gamester had that big double yesterday to set up a couple of runs in the fifth inning. See if he can't do something similar today.
0: The one strike pitch, a throw over to second base, back in standing up is Bell. Gamester, another one of the seniors being recognized today. Playing his second year for TCU, started his career at Paris College. The 0-1 pitch. He's tried to hold up, couldn't do it on a breaking ball tailing low and away. No balls and two strikes. Gamester making his 18th start of the season today. The 0-2 pitch. Reaches out, fouls it back into the screen. Decided that one was a little too close to take, so just spoiled it foul.
1: That's a good job making contact on that pitch. When he's out in front of it like that, he likes to chase a little bit on breaking pitches out of the strike zone and just manages to make contact with that one there.
0: It stays 0-2. Riske comes home. Swing grounded to left side of the infield, gloved by Arambula. Sidearm throw to first in time to get Gamester. And Bell can't go anywhere from second base. There's one away. Tell Gamester, frustrated after that ground out, can see the body language as soon as he crossed the base over there. as Colton Griffin steps in.
1: Yeah, he got a good pitch to hit, just rolled over a little bit. Wasn't able to get that one out of the infield. If he stays back just a touch, keeps his wrists a little bit stronger there, that's probably going into left field and scoring Jack Bell.
0: Griffin tried to bunt his way on last time but was thrown out. He's 0 for 2. First pitch here on the inside corner for a strike. He had a two-run single yesterday for the Horned Frogs that made it 3-0 at the time. That turned out to be the final score. Bell the runner at second, 1-1 the score in the bottom of the fifth. Griffin waves the bat from the left-handed batter's box, swings and misses through a curveball. It's 0-2.
1: A little bit of a fortunate situation there for Peyton Riske. Leaves that curveball up in the strike zone. Griffin just way out in front of it.
0: The 0-2. He swings, grounds one to first, backhanded stop by Gurney. He'll pick it up, take it to the bag himself for the out. Moving over to third is Bell. Gurney has flashed some leather today.
1: Yeah, he's looked good over there at first defensively, making a couple hard catches on throws both low and high now. Nice little backhand play to get the second out of the inning. Not to mention he has Utah's only run of the day with his solo home run. He's kind of Mr. Do-It-All today for the Utes.
0: So Bell at third base now, but with two outs, it'll take a hit from Kramer to score him. Cole 0 for 2. Saw 9 pitches his last time up, and ultimately flied out to right. First pitch from Riske. He swings, grounds one up the middle into center field for a base hit. Bell comes in to score from third, two out hitting for the Horned Frogs. Gives TCU a 2-1 lead.
1: Yeah, why wait for the ninth pitch when the first one will do in this at-bat, Chris? Kramer just takes a fastball, goes right back up the middle with it into center field. Good piece of hitting from the graduate, fifth-year kid, veteran baseball player, executing in a big spot again for the Horned Frogs.
0: So now Stroh Snyder with a chance to add on for the Horned Frogs, batting with a man on first base and two outs in the bottom of the fifth. Sawyer homered his last time up. So we're going to get a mound visit here from Gary Henderson. His right-handed action in the Utah bullpen. Riske held TCU hitless through 3 innings. Frogs have collected 4 hits over the last 2 frames. This does not look like a pitching change. It looks like more of a conversation out there as
1: Dimitri Diamant gets going in the bullpen for, pardon me, Caden Soder.
0: The home plate umpire Blake Felix out to break up the conference. As Henderson will turn and head back to the dugout. As Riske tries to navigate through the fifth inning against Sawyer Stroh Snyder. Riske's gone 5 each of the last 2 times out against BYU and UCF over the last 2 weekends. But prior to that was chased before the fifth inning in 5 straight starts. First pitch to Stroh Snyder is taken for a strike. Kramer at first base, held on by Gurney. Pitch to Sawyer. He swings and golfs one foul down the right field line. It's 0-2, way out in front of a curveball.
1: Yeah, that one gets all the way out to those little loge suite areas out beyond the Utah bullpen there in foul territory.
0: So Riske ahead in the count 0-2. He works from the stretch. The pitch. Fastball up and in. 1-2. The home run for Stroh Snyder, his 13th of the year. 1-2 pitch. Well outside. Again, that was the curveball again that Risky could not control.
1: Just hasn't been able to get on top of that pitch to get the spin to break it back down into the strike zone, letting it slip out of his hand a little bit too early. It's leading to some of those command issues. Wow.
0: And Strohsnyder called for a pitch clock violation here. Did he not acknowledge Risky in time? He's called out on strikes at the plate by Blake Felix.
1: Yeah, Kirk Starless is going to come out and get an explanation here. Strohsnyder was in the box with 8 seconds left, which is the rule for hitters. But as it ticked down to 5-4, home plate umpire calls strike 3 on him for a pitch clock violation. I think the confusion here from Sarlos's aspect is that Risky was not set yet or ready to throw.
0: But nothing TCU can do about this one. Strohsnyder down on strikes for the third out of the inning. TCU does get a run on a couple of hits, though. No errors and one man left. We go to the sixth inning. It's TCU 2 and Utah 1.
2: Kelly Clarkson, and I've toured the country dozens of times, and there's one thing every state has in common: childhood hunger. 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
0: Single runs in each of the last two innings for the Horned Frogs have TCU on top 2-1. As we go to the sixth inning, Lance Davis working to Jake Long to get it started, and the first pitch is down and in for ball one. Long is 0-2. It'll be followed by Daniel Arambula and Cameron Gurney. Davis has thrown just 55 pitches so far this afternoon. The right-hander out of the windup and the pitch. Swinging a foul ball. We've talked about how good he's been recently for the Horned Frogs. 5 starts coming into this one. He has given up just 8 earned runs over 33 2/3 innings. This comes out to a 2.14 ERA. The pitch is high for a ball. 8 walks, 25 strikeouts in that span. But somehow, just 1-0 in those 5 starts has not had the benefit of being involved in the decision most of the time.
1: Looking at the guys in that lineup saying, hey, can I get a little help earlier in these ball games?
0: This one grounded inside out swing into left field for a base hit. Bell was playing off the line, and Long snuck it in between him and the foul line. It's into left field for a base hit. He's on to start the inning.
1: Yeah, that's a good piece of hitting on a ball in on his hands. Just kind of jets that thing right out towards left field for a leadoff single.
0: Davis is just, while he's been in the game, has not gotten that run support over the last 5 weeks. It's a pattern that's kind of repeating itself today. Here's Arambula. First pitch shows bunt, gets it down right in front of the plate. Dallimore calls off Bell, picks it up, fires the first in time to get the sophomore third baseman. Moving over to second base is Long with one away.
1: This won't show up in a stat sheet anywhere, but right after Bell gets called off by Dallimore on that play, he turns and runs right back towards third base to cover the bag. Otherwise, he leaves that thing wide open, and there's a potential for Jake Long to catch TCU napping and take an extra base.
0: Yeah, it becomes either a foot race between Gamster or Davis to get third base before Long does, as Cameron Gurney steps in, hits the first pitch in the air down the left field line. Griffin moving over on the track, reaches over the sidewall and can't make the play. Was just out of his reach, maybe a foot or two. Thought he might have a play on it off the bat.
1: He got pretty close, and then as the ball's ricocheting off the practice facility out there, tries to show the umpire his glove as if he caught it.
0: Worth a shot.
1: Worth a try, even though the ball's bouncing out around behind you in the backfield.
0: 0-1 the count. Here's the pitch. Swing and a miss. Nothing in two. Nice breaking ball from Davis down in the zone. Gurney homered his last time. A deep shot to straightaway center field over the batter's eye. The 0-2 pitch swings and grounds one foul down the third base line. That one was awfully close. So we get a look at the replay.
1: Incredibly, incredibly close foul ball there. Looked like it maybe... You could argue if you're Utah that that thing got over third base in fair territory.
0: And Henderson will come out and talk to Blake Felix about it, but
1: they are going to take a look at this.
0: The runners didn't go anywhere, so I'm not sure how you would position the runners if they decided it was a fair ball. The umpire's talking about it in front of the pitcher's mound right now. And Felix turns back to the first base dugout and signals foul ball. So the umpires go back to their respective positions. Henderson will come back out of the dugout now to talk to Felix.
1: This is a similar situation to last weekend up in Stillwater when, I can't remember who it was, I think it was Nolan Traeger, hit one very close down the right field line, and Kirk Sarlos actually challenged it and asked for the umpires to take a look at it. In this situation, I mean, I think based on the replay that we saw, Henderson has a little bit of a complaint here, has a legitimate argument with where this ball lands in fair territory in front of third base, and then is hooking foul over the bag.
0: But when it bounces in front of third base, you say it hits in front of the base, it is almost on top of the base fair.
1: Yeah.
0: So it would have had to take a wild turn to be foul as it went over the bag. As Henderson is now back in the dugout and Davis ready to go. The 0-2 pitch. Misses inside. Fastball for ball one. Maybe a little bit of a give and take there between Felix and the Utes.
1: A makeup call. It's been a strike most of the day.
0: It's 1-2 pitch. Swung on, popped up. Shallow left field. Gamster going out. Griffin coming on. It will be the left fielder making the catch for the second out.
1: Good work by Griffin to charge in on this play. That would have been an incredibly tough play for Preston Gamster, who was over holding the runner on second base. Ran a long way to even get into the picture for that one before Griffin comes up with it.
0: Here's Cal Miller. 2-for-2 today. The Frogs trying to figure out a way to get him out. He's been on base 6 times in 6 plate appearances. Left-handed hitter with an open stance. First pitch here is inside for ball one. A little bit of a unique stance for Miller. Has that front leg back towards the back of the batter's box a little bit on his toe. Comes off the ball of the foot and plants as the pitcher comes to the plate.
1: More of an open stance.
0: The 1-0 pitch, down and in. 2 balls, no strikes.
1: You know, when you're working with young kids, teaching them how to hit, a lot of times kids can take that front foot and step away from home plate inadvertently down towards the foul line in their respective boxes. A good way to get them to counter that and step towards the pitcher is to start with that more open stance and then work your way back in towards the plate. It's worked out for Miller so far this weekend.
0: 2-0. Off speed in there for a strike. Really worked out for him all year, being 357 as a freshman.
1: Yeah, got to college ball and said, yeah, I'm here now.
0: Swings at the 2-1, fouls it off the mask of Dallimore and back to the backstop. Miller out of Centerville, Utah. Mostly, I don't want to say West Coast, but Western part of the United States players on the Utah roster, including the starting pitcher, Peyton Riske. Told you he was from Las Vegas. 2-2 on Miller. Here's the pitch. Just misses inside. Fastball at 97. That is the hardest pitch we've seen Davis throw today. And the count is now full on Cal Miller.
1: Yeah, velocity has never been Davis's issue, especially late in outings. His velo on his fastball maintained throughout his appearance pretty consistently.
0: 3-2 pitch. Foul tip to the plate. Got a piece of Miller's foot as he walks it off outside the batter's circle. Is Miller making him work here to try to get the third out of the inning?
1: Miller's going to need some new pants after today. He's got a couple rips in that left pant leg after all his activity already in this game.
0: Another 3-2. Just misses inside. That was another one of those where most of the Horned Frogs were a step or two toward the third base dugout.
1: And that is a close, close pitch. Does look like it's just a hair inside on the replay.
0: So Miller draws the walk. First walk today issued by Davis, just the 15th of the year. Now Kirk Sarlo's going to come out of the Horned Frog dugout. Nobody warming in the bullpen, so this is not to make a pitching change. It might just be to buy Davis a moment to catch his breath after that lengthy at-bat against Miller. Try to calm everybody down before they go after Jet Gilliam.
1: Yeah, this is just a, hey, trust your stuff. Trust your guys behind you kind of conversation. Don't let the guy behind the plate calling balls and strikes get you too fired up.
0: The guy behind the plate that you just mentioned, Felix, going out to break it up. Sarlos leaves the mound before Felix gets there. And Davis will try to get Gilliam for the third out of the inning. He's got two on with two outs. Jake Long at second base, Cal Miller at first. TCU leading 2-1 in the top of the sixth. Davis working from the stretch. And the pitch, swing and a miss. Had a breaking ball tailing away from him. It's 0-1.
1: That's a really good slider for a first pitch to Jet Gilliam here. Starts on the outer half of the plate and just breaks off of it altogether. Gilliam doesn't have a chance, even though he waves at that one.
0: Gilliam has grounded out both times tonight. There's the pitch. Fastball in the outside corner for a strike. Similar spot to the left-handed hitting Miller, but with the righty up there, gets the call.
1: Yeah, that one was a little bit more over the plate than the last one.
0: So 0-2 the count. Pitch on the way. Swung on, fouled off.
1: 0-2 count here, two runners on base and two outs. You don't want to catch too much of the plate with these pitches if you're Lance Davis. Maybe go back to that slider on the outside corner, see if you can't get Gilliam to wave at another one to end this inning.
0: The righty trying to get through six. Here's the 0-2. Swung on, hit in the air, center field. Brunson has it measured. Underneath it, he makes the catch for the third out of the inning. So Davis works around a couple of base runners to post a scoreless sixth. No runs, a hit, two men left for the Utes. We go to the bottom of inning number six. It's TCU 2 and Utah 1 on KTCU.
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5: Hi, this is Terry Crews, actor, former football player, game show host, father of five, and all-around big dude. I'm also an expert on drama. I know all kinds of drama. There's the good kind that comes with having a house full of kids. There's the bad kind, like season-ending injuries. There's the necessary kind, like having an agent in Hollywood. And there's silly drama, like the drama around my percolating pectorals. And then there's the drama you can skip,

0: TCU 2, Utah 1. The score as we go to the bottom of the sixth inning as Chase Brenson steps in from the right side to lead it off for the Horned Frogs against Peyton Riske. Brunson, Nolan Traeger, and Rob Liddington in this half inning for TCU as Brunson swings at the first pitch, lines one into left field for a base hit. He's aboard for the second time today after being hit by a pitch in the first or the second inning. TCU has its leadoff man on for the third straight frame.
1: Yeah, good work by Brunson just to jump on this first pitch out over the plate for Peyton Riske. Third time through the order now. When you're a guy like Riske, you're leaning on your command, leaning on your location in the strike zone. You leave stuff out over the plate, guys are going to take advantage of it as you get deeper into this ballgame.
0: Here's Nolan Traeger with the leadoff man aboard. Shift on for him on the right side. First pitch is swung on, ripped into left center for a base hit. Brunson hits the bag at second. He's chugging for third. Throw comes into second base. And Chase pulls into third, standing up. Runners on the corners with nobody out for TCU.
1: Yeah, looks like the leg is fine for Chase Brunson. That's a hit to left field. Sometimes can be tough to go first to third on a ball like that, but he makes no problem of it. Doesn't even generate a throw to third base with how convinced Utah was that he was going to get there. Jake Long choosing to try and keep Nolan Traeger at first by throwing it down to second base instead.
0: Dimitri Diamond warming up for the Utes in that bullpen down the right field line with Rob Liddington stepping in now for TCU. First pitch to him, ground ball left side, through for a base hit. Brunson trots in to score from third. Traeger stops at second. Three straight base hits for the Horned Frogs to begin the sixth inning, and they lead it 3-1.
1: Yeah, Frog's not wasting any time in this inning getting to Peyton Riske. That's three first pitch singles for the Horned Frogs in this frame to extend their lead to 3-1. All three balls hit hard out to left field.
0: Brady Dallimore will try to get in on the act for the Horned Frogs here with Traeger at second and Liddington at first, but it may be against Diamond as Henderson is out of that first base dugout, making the slow walk to the mound. And it looks like Diamond will no signal yet. Henderson looking that way. Now does make the call to the bullpen. So that'll be the end of the afternoon for Peyton Riske. Five plus innings, pitched well, but has given up hits to the first three batters here in the sixth for TCU, and he exits with a couple of guys on base. So as the new pitcher comes in for Utah, we'll take a timeout. TCU on top 3-0 in the bottom of the sixth inning on KTCU.
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0: Three singles for the Horned Frogs to start the bottom of the sixth inning, tack on a run, and make it 3-1 TCU with nobody out and two men on base as the day comes to an end for Peyton Riske after five innings plus three hitters. And Jamie, it is Dimitri Diamond coming on for Utah to face Brady Dallimore.
1: That's right, Dimitri Diamond in his second year as a Ute redshirt junior transferred in from Georgia Tech ahead of the 2025 season this year. He's made 16 appearances.

0: appearances today will be his 17th with a 3.26 ERA and 16 strikeouts and 30 and a third inning of work. Also 15 walks, so maybe some command issues there. Pitches to contact more often than not. Diamond scoreless in his last two outings, though, against BYU and Utah Valley over six innings of work.
1: Dalimore stepping in from the right side has flied out a couple of times. Nolan Traeger at second base, Rob Whittington at first. Chase Brunson started the inning with a base hit. He came in to score on the Whittington single. And now Dalimore will face Diamond. Here's the first pitch from the righty. It is a strike on the upper part of the zone, 0-1. Diamond and Risky both out of Bishop Gorman High School in Las Vegas. Here's the 0-1 pitch. Misses down for a ball. One of the more big-time baseball programs in the country. Joey Gallo, probably the most notable recent alum. One pitch. Misses outside. Two balls and a strike.
0: First time we've seen Diamond's fastball in this at-bat. Started with two sliders to Brady Dalimore.
1: Second baseman Miller creeping behind the bag at second. Here's the pitch. Swing and a miss. Smith couldn't hang on to it. Thought for a moment may have been a foul tip, but just a swing and a miss that Smith could not hold on to.
0: Yeah, back to the slider there for Diamond. Dalimore well out in front of that pitch.
1: So 2-2. A look back in second. Here it comes. Swinging another foul ball at the plate. Diamond also used occasionally as a position player. Has a couple of at-bats this year. Had eight at-bats last season. Overall in his career, is two for 10, so a 200 batting average. 2-2 pitch, swing and a miss. Fastball up and away that Dalimore chased. He goes down on strikes for the first out. But here's Jack Bell, who has been very hot of late for the Horned Frogs, trying to tack on another run or two for TCU. Bell had a double to lead off the fifth inning, ultimately came around to score the second TCU run of the day. Lefty-righty matchup for Bell. They shift for him with Flaherty, the shortstop, on the right side of the bag. Diamond working out of the stretch. Here's the first pitch to Jack. Swings over top of a breaking ball, 0-1.
0: Yeah, slider-heavy outing so far from Diamond, these two first two batters. Both Dalimore and now Jack Bell kind of out in front and over the top of it a little bit. So that ball just dives out of the strike zone.
1: Diamond exhales, looks back at second base, and will throw to second base now. Traeger standing up back into the bag. Open stance for Bell. Here's the 0-1. He swings and grounds one to foul. Talked about that last half inning with Cal Miller. Bell, a very similar stance. It's the front foot pushed back towards first base and steps in toward the plate. Just that front toe on the ground at first. Here's the 0-2. Swings and misses. He is down on strikes. So Diamond doing a good job changing speeds here and changing eye level on these TCU hitters. He's gotten a couple of strikeouts trying to get out of this jam without any further damage.
0: Yeah, using that fastball as a really effective secondary pitch to his slider. Coming back with it late in that bat, TCU has not been able to catch up to it. See if Preston Kamster can't have more success with a couple guys on base and a pair of outs.
1: He's grounded out a couple of times today. TCU on top 3-1 with two outs in the bottom of the sixth inning. First pitch to Preston is downstairs for ball one. Traeger the runner at second, Liddington at first. After Gamster, it goes back to the top of the order, and Colton Griffin. The 1-0 on the inside corner for a strike. Diamond staying off speed early in counts. One on the way. This is down and away. Two balls and one strike. No one warming up behind Diamond in the Utah bullpen. So his inning to escape, apparently. Following Peyton Riske on the mound. Here's the 2-1. Swing and a miss. Gamster out in front. 2-2. That slider has these TCU hitters looking a little bit off balance.
0: Just really out in front of it, trying to flail at it a little bit here. Diamond's gone multiple innings his last two appearances, three of his last five. Wouldn't be shocked to see him come back out for the seventh.
1: 2-2, swung on and missed, came out of the glove of Smith. And Gamster is out on strikes for the third out of the inning. So Dimitri Diamond comes out of the bullpen, retires the first three hitters he faces on strikes, and TCU leaves a couple of guys on base in the bottom of the sixth inning. They do add one run on three hits, no errors, and two men left. We go to the seventh. It's TCU 3 and Utah 1.
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1: To one TCU as we go to the seventh inning. Lance Davis goes to work, and the first pitch of the inning is bunted up the first base side by Flaherty, gloved by Liddington, reaches across, tags him out as he dives for the bag. Great play by Rob Liddington to get Flaherty for the first out of the inning on the bunt attempt.
0: Yeah, that's a really strong bunt attempt from Flaherty. Maybe just a little bit too hard, which allows Liddington to come up and make this play. Good job by Liddington just to break down, field it, not try to rush anything. Come straight across the foul line to make the tag for the out.
1: One down for Blake Eckerle, DH. Lance Davis continuing on the mound for the Horned Frogs. He shows bunt, pulls back, and takes a strike. The bottom third of the order, trying to find any way it can to get on for the Utes. Flaherty had a hit his last time up, but went with the drag bunt to try to get started here in the seventh. The pitch to Eckerle is swung on and missed. Nothing in two.
0: 95 still from Lance Davis on pitch number 78 of the outing. We've talked about with him over the last few weeks, his velocity does not dip late.
1: The 0-2. Swings and hits one in the air left field. Griffin moving over, makes the catch for the out. And tell me if I'm wrong. Does Eckerle have a cross-handed grip on the bat?
0: I couldn't tell, but the
1: it
0: way
1: looks a little unorthodox. He's choked up for sure.
0: He is. Interesting approach.
1: Beside the point, there are two outs. For Derek Smith, the catcher, who has been hit by a pitch and grounded out. First pitch to him, popped up on the infield. Kramer, the second baseman underneath it, barely had to move, makes the catch and squeezes it for the third out of the inning. So a very quick inning. Five pitches for Lance Davis following a 21-pitch sixth. He's thrown 80 to get through seven. And we go to the bottom of the seventh inning. It's TCU 3 and Utah 1.
4: And welcome back once again to the KTCU studios in Fort Worth. I'm studio host Travis Puckett. With a quick look at your Big 12 scoreboard, the game that many are watching in the Big 12 is number 7 Kansas hosting number 15 West Virginia. Both teams at the top of the Big 12 conference. Kansas trying to hang on and win the regular season title. It's tied at 2 in the bottom of the 7th. Central Florida all over Baylor. They lead 12-1 in the top of the 5th and looking for more. Also taking place right now in the Big 12 in Lubbock, it's going to be Texas Tech hosting BYU, and the Red Raiders are leading 9-7, and they've got two runners on with two outs as they look to win the series against the Cougars. Later on this evening, it will be Cincinnati at Kansas State, that one coming up at 4. And then on the West Coast, Arizona looks to rebound as they lose their opening game to Houston, that one starting at 8, and then number 16 Arizona State host Oklahoma State, and Oklahoma State has been on a roll lately, winning 7 in a row as they swept TCU last weekend in Stillwater. In the meantime, TCU trying to make up some ground in the Big 12 as well, and currently they lead Utah 3-1 in the bottom of the 7th, and let's head back out to Lupton Stadium as TCU coming to bat.
1: Thanks, Travis. It is Dimitri Diamond continuing on the mound for the Utes. So Jamie correct in that prediction that we could see him for the beginning of the bottom of the 7th inning. And after he got out of the 6th, the line is closed on Peyton Riske. Diamond helps him out, straining a couple of inherited runners. Riske goes 5-plus innings. Gives up the 3 runs on 7 hits. No walks, 3 strikeouts. A solid outing for Riske, but it's been a better outing for Lance Davis. As top of the order leads off the frame for the Horned Frogs, Colton Griffin stepping in and swings at the first pitch, hits it down the left field line. Long drifting over is there and makes the catch for the first out.
0: First time we've seen the Frogs put a ball in play against Diamond so far in his outing. Did a great job going to that slider early in counts. Last inning comes back with a fastball to the first pitch to Griffin here. Strong job of sequencing so far from the reliever.
1: Here's Cole Kramer. He's 1-for-3, so has now reached in 12 straight games. The first pitch to him is taken for a strike. Diamond's been starting just about everybody off with that slider. That one caught the outside corner against Kramer. The 0-1 pitch. Fastball inside for ball one. Sawyer Strohsnyder on deck. One pitch. Down and away, ball two. Of TCU maintains the lead here. Griffin may not get another opportunity to hit. Had a 6-game hitting streak coming into today as Kramer shows bunt, and this one hits him in the helmet as he turned to bunt, gets out of the way, flings the bat aside. He is not happy as that one came up and in from Diamond. Don't think there was any intent there, but Kramer still displeased that he was hit in the helmet. He has talking to Blake Felix on the way up the first baseline. I don't think anything ill will. It actually got him on the shoulder. He got the head out of the way. It got him on his front shoulder as he turned to bunt.
0: Yeah, with the way Diamond's been throwing, not intentional there to kind of to get that far in on Cole Kramer, but just I think Kramer's reaction might be just a little bit more adrenaline than everything else. When you square around like that, you expose your face to that high inside fastball.
1: Here's Sawyer Strohsnyder, and he takes a called strike. Yeah, scary feeling when you face the pitcher.
0: See that,
1: and all of a sudden the ball's coming right at you.
0: Right at your head. Good job to get your shoulder in the way, though, by Kramer there.
1: Well, he's aboard for the second time tonight. 0-1 on Strohsnyder, who had the home run to tie the game for the Horned Frogs in the fourth inning. He hits this one in the air down the left field line. Long going over, and it is down onto the warning track before he can get there. No balls and two strikes. So Sawyer down 0-2. Short lead at first for Kramer. The 0-2 pitch. Well outside, ball one. TCU with just six runs so far in this series, but the bats have done just enough. The pitching has been excellent. The pitch to Sawyer is up high, two balls, two strikes. Yesterday we saw Tommy Lepore, Trevor Baumler, Mason Brassfield, and Tanner Sagusby combined to shut out the Utes. First time they'd been blanked all year. Fourth shutout win of the year for TCU. Throw over to first, Kramer back in standing.
0: Yeah, just three hits allowed yesterday as well. Felt appropriate for that kind of pitching performance on a day where pitching coach Dave Lawn was honored for all he's done for baseball over the last 40 years.
1: Lance Davis trying to repeat that effort today. The 2-2 poked foul left side. The bullpen in great shape for the Horned Frogs. It's for what's ever needed over the rest of the weekend, but Davis and Zach James have really made it a non-issue over the last 6 weeks for TCU on Saturdays and Sundays.
0: They certainly have. Kirk Sarlo says this is a much better challenge to have.
1: Strohsnyder fouls another one back.
0: When you're worried about getting all of your bullpen guys some run on the weekend versus early in the season when trying to figure out how to eat 4 to 5 innings a game with your bullpen.
1: Just kind of the way college baseball goes most of the time. Talking about guys who, there is no spring training, so you're kind of ramping up in non-conference play. And even at the start of conference play, in most cases. 2-2 pitch. Ground ball stays fair down the first baseline. Gurney gloves it, steps on the base for the out. Going over to second is Kramer. Thought that one was going to get foul off the bat, and it just hugged the chalk all the way down, giving Gurney an easy play at first base for the second out.
0: Yeah, I think one or two more bounces, that ball probably does wind up foul, but good job by Gurney, who was already on first base holding Kramer, to just step in front of it, make sure he caught it while it was fair, and take the easy second out of the inning.
1: Runner in scoring position, but with two outs for Chase Brunson, TCU on top 3-1 in the bottom of the seventh. First pitch to Brunson is swung on, fouled back into the screen. Brunson singled and scored last inning, has also been hit by a pitch today. Again, we saw him go first to third last inning as well and looked really good doing it. Has also had to go back on a couple of balls in center field. Well, lower body issue that took him out of the game yesterday appears to be okay as he pops this one into left center field. Long coming over, Gilliam as well. It'll be the center fielder, Jet Gilliam, making the catch for the third out of the inning. For TCU in the seventh, no runs, no hits, one runner left on base. We go to the eighth. It's the Horned Frogs 3 and the Utes 1 on KTCU.
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1: Top of the order due up for Utah in the eighth inning. Lance Davis still on the mound for TCU, pitching into the eighth tonight. And he'll face Luke Jacobs, Jake Long, and Daniel Arambula with 80 pitches under his belt. TCU on top 3-1 as we go to the eighth inning. Jacobs 0-for-3, couple of strikeouts today, and he takes a first pitch strike from Davis.
0: Yeah, if Davis can manage to record at least one out in this inning, it'll be a new career long of an outing for the redshirt freshman.
1: The 0-1 popped up left side of the infield. Gamster and Bell both going back on it. It is the shortstop Preston Gamster calling off Bell and making the catch. Loses it on the transfer, but that was clearly noted by the third base umpire. One away. And over the last four hitters now, Utah doing Davis a ton of favors by putting the ball in play early in counts.
0: Yeah, that one just the second pitch of that at bat. He's at seven pitches through his last four outs of this ball game.
1: Here's Jake Long with the bases empty and one away. He takes the first pitch for a strike.
0: That's the second such streak for Davis today. I believe the first four outs of the game only took him about 11 pitches. Just an incredibly efficient outing all the way around.
1: This pitch is down and in, ball one. He had through eight pitches in the first, 13 in the second, nine in the fourth. He's had a lot of really quick innings today. Righty out of the windup, the pitch. Swinging the ball, fouled off. So 7 1/3 innings, the new career high for Davis. He's gone 7 this season, 4 separate occasions. Did it 3 starts in a row from April 11th through 25th. The 1-2. Long started, held up, and takes down and in.
0: Lance Davis shaking off Dave Long a couple times there, wanting that slider. Great execution of that pitch below the strike zone. Even better discipline from Jake Long not to swing at it.
1: Pitch. Fastball called strike three on the inside corner. That one touched 98 on the gun. And Davis has a strikeout for the second out of the inning, his fourth punch out of the game.
0: He's getting stronger as the day goes on, Chris. 98 miles an hour on that fastball, painted right at the bottom of the strike zone, inner corner. Nothing Jake Long can do with that ball. Incredible pitch from Lance Davis for his fourth strikeout of the day.
1: Here's Arambula, and he takes low and away for a ball. And if Davis can get the third out of the inning here in a handful of pitches, creates a really interesting decision for Kirk Sarlos and Dave Long. 1-0 pitch, yeah, down and away.
0: That was pitch number 89 right there. He's had the ability to go up over 100 pitches this season. 107 is his high back in a 6 2/3 inning outing against Kansas State. So he's got enough in the tank, as evidenced by the fact that his velocity hasn't dipped at all.
1: 2-0 pitch. Breaking ball in there for a called strike. As we speak, Nate Stern has started the throw in the TCU bullpen.
0: Yeah, I think if Lance Davis can get Arambula out right here, I would go back to him in the ninth.
1: 2-1 pitch. breaking ball high, 3-1. You wonder if he's just a little bit amped up right here, trying to get through eight.
0: It's possible, yeah, the velocity on the fastball up to 98 a couple times this inning. Leaving the breaking pitch high is another indicator of maybe just rushing things just a hair.
1: 3-1 pitch. Went to the breaking ball again on the outside corner for a called strike two.
0: Much more in control on that delivery. That's exactly where you want to put that pitch, outside corner.
1: Looking to put a Rambula away and get through the eighth. 3-2. Started his hands. Did he go around? He did not. Says Grady Smith at first base. It'll be a walk to Arambula, the second walk of the day for Davis. And Cameron Gurney will be the batter.
0: Yeah, good job by Arambula to check up on his swing there. Did not go around. Good call by the first base umpire. Good work by Lance Davis to battle back in that at bat, falling down 3-1, throwing a couple strikes, but just couldn't quite finish that thing off.
1: So it'll be Gurney who hit the home run against him back in the fourth. Swings liner right field, diving play made by Kramer in shallow right to get out of the eighth inning. So Gurney hit it hard, but Kramer with that shift was playing in shallow right field, made the sliding stop on it for the third out of the inning. So Davis works around the two-out walk, leaves one man stranded. We go to the bottom of the eighth inning. It's TCU 3 and Utah 1.
15: It's Saturday. 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
1: Lead for the Horned Frogs as we go to the bottom of the eighth inning with Nolan Traeger stepping in from the left side to lead it off against Dimitri Diamond out there for his third inning of work as a reliever and misses outside for ball one. Traeger, Rob Liddington, and Brady Dallimore for the Horned Frogs in the eighth inning. After Lance Davis got through the eighth, he's thrown 94 pitches now. We'll see what the Horned Frogs decide to do on the mound in the ninth as Traeger lifts one in the shallow left. Shift was on. Long run for the left fielder. Long, and he makes the catch for the out. The shortstop, Flaherty, was on the right side of second base. So it was Long or nobody to make that play for the Utes.
0: Yeah, good job by the left fielder getting in and reaching down to catch that ball right around his shin for the first out of the inning.
1: Flaherty peeled off at the very last second.
0: Yeah, good work by him to recognize the situation and get out of the way. Avoid a collision out there. Could have been bad.
1: Here's Liddington. He takes outside ball one. Rob, 1-for-3, single and an RBI last time. It was the third of three straight singles that chased Peyton Riske from the game. Diamond's 1-0 pitch. Wave and a miss, 1-1. The bullpen for the Horned Frogs is quiet right now, so it would appear that we may see Lance Davis out to start the ninth.
0: Yeah, you got Tanner Sagusby looking like he's doing some band work out there.
1: This one swung on, lined up the middle, a base hit. Singles and consecutive at-bats for Rob Liddington. TCU's got a one-out base runner.
0: Yeah, good piece of swinging from Rob Liddington here for his second hit of the day. Just goes right back up the middle with this one on a slider. Frogs have had a hard time timing this slider from Diamond up so far. Liddington doesn't have a problem with it, though, on that swing right there. Yeah, looks like there's a chance that Lance Davis at least starts the ninth inning while Tanner Sagusby continues to warm up and get loose out there. Obviously, TCU's closer earned the save last night.
1: Here's Brady Dalimore. One on, one out. First pitch is swung on, fouled off. He only threw 18 pitches yesterday, so could see him get back out there today. But if they wanted him to start the inning, you would assume he would be throwing by now.
0: Absolutely.
1: Not just getting stretched out. Pitch to Dalimore, swung on, fouled back into the screen again. Now it's 0-2. Brady 0 for 3 today, struck out his last time. A couple of flyouts as well.
0: Yeah, he's felt like he's just missed a couple times today, the way he's kind of scolded himself on the way back to the dugout a few times.
1: Two-strike pitch from Diamond. Swing and a miss. And Dalimore down on strikes for out number 2. He has struck out twice now against Diamond.
0: Yeah, you'll have days like that at the ballpark. The freshman just needs to recognize that he's put together a really good campaign in year one for the Frogs. Can't let a day like today get him two down.
1: So two away for Jack Bell. 1-for-3, a double and 2 strikeouts. Liddington at first. Frogs on top, 3-1, bottom 8. Shift on for Jack. Throw over to first and back in there with the dive is Liddington. Arambula even with the bag at third. Bell awaits the first pitch, and he takes it down and in, ball 1. TCU has won 6 games in a row at Lupton Stadium, trying to make it a 7-game home winning streak. The 1-0 pitch, swinging a fly ball foul down the left field line. This is going to get out of play. Plainwell at home hasn't been an issue for the Frogs this year. They're 21-5 here, but a 7-11 record on the road.
0: Yeah, it just seems to be a different ball club here at the friendly confines of Lupton Stadium, as is typically the case for TCU.
1: One and one the count. The pitch is down for a ball. The best teams, even if you could just play 500 on the road, usually goes long enough ways. And for TCU, that's only a couple of wins, but a couple of wins would make a big difference right now, especially if they had come in conference play. 2-1 pitch, fouled back into the screen.
0: Yeah, and you still have another opportunity next weekend at Morgantown to maybe pick up one or two. Obviously, West Virginia playing some really good baseball right now, leading against Kansas again today after taking game 1 of that series in Lawrence yesterday.
1: Two and two to Bell. Here's the pitch. Runner goes. It is down for a ball. Throw down to second base is not in time. Liddington slides in with a steal. His 5th of the year, gets himself into scoring position with 2 outs and a full count on Jack Bell. Another game that TCU watching. Cincinnati. Frogs and Bearcats tied right now. Cincinnati and K-State just starting bottom of the first inning right now at K-State. 3-2 to Jack Bell. Here's the pitch. Swinging a foul back.
0: Good at bat here from Bell, making Diamond really work for it. Similar to a Kramer at bat earlier in this game against Risky, which really seemed to throw the Utah starters timing off a bit. Bell making this difficult for Diamond with 2 outs here.
1: One more run for the Horned Frogs would go a long way. It makes you feel like you got a little bit more breathing room. Another 3-2. Another foul ball. So right now, if one guy gets on base, all of a sudden tying runs at the plate. If Bell can find a way to get Liddington home, forces Utah to string a few hits together. So Goosby has now started throwing in the bullpen. Here's the 3-2. Bell swings, hits a high fly ball, shallow center field. Gilliam coming on, drifting to his right, is underneath it and makes the play in shallow left center for the third out of the inning. No runs, one hit, one man left for the Horned Frogs in the eighth. We go to the ninth, Lance Davis out of the dugout to try to finish this one off for the Horned Frogs. TCU 3 and Utah 1 on KTCU.
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21: Great. I'm going to tell her to call the Foundation Fighting Blindness today.
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1: Davis will try to pitch a complete game for the Horned Frogs today. He's got 94 pitches through eight innings. Is back out on the mound to start the ninth with a 3-1 lead facing Cal Miller to get this inning started. Out of the windup, the first pitch. Miller takes a strike on the inside corner. Miller has still not been retired in this series. He's been on base seven times, three hits and four walks. The pitch. It is a fastball at the knees for a called strike two. And quickly, Davis ahead, no balls and two strikes.
0: Yeah, fastball velocity still hanging in there. That pitch, 96 miles an hour right at the knees. Lance Davis having a chance to provide TCU's first complete game since Peyton Tolley did so March 22nd in 2024.
1: The 0-2 misses down.
0: That came at Oklahoma State. Peyton Tolley threw 128 pitches in nine scoreless innings of work with 15 strikeouts in that game.
1: Lance Davis approaching his long outing in a little bit of a different way. He's got just four strikeouts today. Here's the 1-2. Down in the dirt. Or fouled at the plate, rather. One ball and two strikes. Tommy Lepore last year for the Horned Frogs had a game in which he went 8 2/3 innings. On April 25th against Baylor, threw 123 pitches in that game. 1-2, swung on, roped foul down the right field line. Looking back at that stretch for Lepore last year was just a time period where he was an absolute workhorse for the Horned Frogs, went over 100 pitches in six straight outings.
0: So workhorse.
1: The 1-2 from James. Or from Davis, rather. Grounded to third. Slowly, Bell comes in. Gloves, throws to first. Miller is retired for the first time in the series, and it's the first out of the ninth inning.
0: Good work by Jack Bell on this play, charging in on a little bit of a cue shot off the bat of Miller. Doesn't rush the throw, though. Takes an extra beat. Knows that he has time. And fires a strike over to Liddington at first.
1: Saguspe appears to be ready in the TCU bullpen. Jet Gilliam steps in and takes high for ball one on pitch number 101 on the day for Davis. And you mentioned Davis has thrown upwards of 100 pitches a few times this year. Fires a 97-mile-an-hour fastball in the outside corner for a strike. Went over the century mark in three straight games from April 4th through 19th. Pitch count's been kept a little bit lower the last two times, 87 in each of his last two starts. The 1-1, fastball up high, ball two. Crowd wants everything to be called a strike at this point in the game.
0: They know what's at stake here.
1: Davis exhales, 2-1. Started his hands and went around. Gilliam could not hold up on the breaking ball. Two balls and two strikes. Crowd urging Davis on here. The righty kicks, fires. Fouled off. Utah hitters here in the ninth inning have seen more pitches per at bat than it seems like they have in innings at this point.
0: Yeah, the Utes really helped Davis out as far as lengthening his outing today, the way they've attacked him early in the counts, but just haven't been able to break through against the big righty.
1: 2-2 pitch popped up on the infield. Kramer on the infield dirt, drifting a couple of steps to his left, makes the play, and Davis is one out away from the first complete game for the Horned Frogs in a couple of years. He is up to 106 on the pitch count. And it'll be Matt Flaherty, the shortstop, as he tries to finish this one off. 3-1 TCU, two outs in the top of the ninth. First pitch from Davis. Fires in a fastball at 97 for strike one. Flaherty 1-for-3. End the game today. Crowd coming to its feet at Lupton Stadium. Horned Frog players urging him on. The 0-1 swung on line drive left center field, down for a base hit. Chase Brunson over to pick it up. Flaherty stops at first base, and now all eyes go to the top step of the third base dugout to see what the decision is. Saguspe is ready for the Horned Frogs. Flaherty with his second hit of the day, and Kirk Sarlos emerges from the third base dugout to a few groans from the crowd who wanted to see James finish this one, but he's at 108 pitches, which is a career high.
0: Now, Sarlos has not made the call down to the bullpen yet. He might just be checking in on his guy here, giving him the vote of confidence. Yeah, he's leaving him in the ballgame.
1: And the crowd wants to see it. James threw 107 pitches at K-State on April 4th. He's at 108 here and facing Blake Eckerly, the designated hitter. Left-handed batter, 0-for-2 today. One on, two outs. First pitch to Eckerly. Drops in a breaking ball for strike one.
0: Calm, cool, and collected is the way you can describe Lance Davis, not only in this situation, but pretty much consistently throughout all of his starts this year. Just doesn't seem to ever be overwhelmed by a big moment.
1: Here's the 0-1. Inside, nearly got a piece of Eckerly. 1-1, fastball at 95. Derek Smith, the catcher, on deck for the Utes. Everyone in the bullpen looks on for the Horned Frogs. Here's the 1-1. Swung on, popped up. Shallow left field. Gamster going out. Griffin coming on. It'll be the left fielder making the catch. And it is a complete game for Lance Davis. The redshirt freshman throws 111 pitches today, holding Utah to just one run on six hits. It's the first complete game for TCU in 2 years, and the Frogs capture game two of this series, 3-1.
0: Just an incredible effort from Lance Davis today. Career longs, both in innings pitched and pitches thrown, dominating the strike zone today, attacking with all of his pitches, keeping Utah completely off balance. Great effort as the Frogs take the series from the Utes and will look to sweep them on Sunday afternoon.
1: Well, TCU has done what it's needed to do over the first two games of this series, outscoring the Utes 6-1, winning the first couple of ball games, and putting themselves in position for a series sweep tomorrow. So, Lance Davis, a complete game for the Horned Frogs. Holds Utah to six hits, walks a couple, and strikes out four in the effort today. We'll take a timeout, come back with the totals after this. Frogs win it 3-1 on KTCU.
2: 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None of them have a father living in the home. 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
1: Today from Lupton Stadium for the Horned Frogs. Three runs on eight hits, no errors, and eight runners left on base. For the Utes, one run on six hits, no errors, and seven runners left on base. The winning pitcher, Lance Davis, authors a complete game to go to 4-3 on the year. Peyton Riske takes the loss for Utah, falling to 4-3 on the season. The game played in 2 hours and 23 minutes in front of a crowd of 4,115. With the win, TCU improves to 31-18 on the year, 15-11 in Big 12 play. For the moment, a half game in front of Cincinnati for sole possession of 6th place in the conference standings. However, the Bearcats still early in their ball game today against Kansas State. Utah now falls to 24-21 on the year, 11-15 in Big 12 play, fighting to hold on to at least one of those 7 or 8 spots in the conference standings for tournament seeding. We'll wrap up the series in the home slate for the Horned Frogs tomorrow afternoon at 1 o'clock. It'll be Zach James on the mound for TCU. Utah has not yet named a starter for tomorrow's game. James is 6-1 on the year, a 3.21 ERA. Will be making his 7th start of the year, 14th appearance overall, 16 walks, 41 strikeouts in 53 1/3 innings. But the star of the game today, Lance Davis, the first complete game in 2 seasons for the Horned Frogs. allowing one earned run on six hits with two walks and four strikeouts, throwing 111 pitches in the process. So we'll be back on the air tomorrow with the first pitch just after 1. Our pregame show begins on KTCU starting at 12:30. So for Jamie Plunkett, Chris Blake saying good evening from Lupton Stadium, where TCU tops Utah 3-1 to take the first two games of this three-game series. We'll take a timeout, send it back to Travis in the KTCU studio for the rest of your postgame show after this. 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
1: And you're listening to the TCU Baseball Postgame Show. I'm studio host Travis Puckett. TCU hosting Utah this weekend at Lupton Stadium. The Frogs won on Friday night, 3-0. And if they won today, they would win the series in Fort Worth for the first time since May of 2009. Let's see how this one played out. TCU had freshman Lance Davis on the mound to start the game. Davis laid down the Utes in order on just 8 pitches in the top of the first. And TCU would come to bat in the bottom of the first. TCU went down in order, so after one inning, it was scoreless. In the bottom of the second now, TCU center fielder Chase Brunson was hit by a pitch, by the first pitch that he saw, and so that put TCU's first runner of the game on first. Next to bat was designated hitter Nolan Traeger. Traeger was also hit by a pitch, so that gave TCU runners on first and second, and nobody out for first baseman Rob Liddington. Liddington hit an infield fly, and that would bring catcher Brady Dallimore to the plate to try and give TCU an early lead. Dallimore would fly out, and the runners couldn't advance, so now TCU had two runners on and two outs. And unfortunately, the Frogs were not able to capitalize, and it was still scoreless after two innings. Moving along to the top of the fourth now, still scoreless, Utah first baseman Cameron Gurney hit a solo one-out home run in the top of the inning to give Utah an early 1-0 lead, and that would be all the offense Utah would have. So heading into the bottom of the fourth, it was 1-0 Utah. In the bottom of the fourth, TCU right fielder Sawyer Strohsnyder came to the plate to try and answer the Utes' first run.
2: Or nod every half inning here as Strohsnyder puts a charge into this one into left center field. Gilliam won't even track it to the wall as it is gone in left center field. Strohsnyder goes the other way. An extra base hit for the second straight game for the sophomore, and he ties it at one on his 13th home run of the year.
1: TCU would get another runner in scoring position, but weren't able to score another run, so after four innings, it was tied at one. TCU third baseman Jack Bell led off the bottom of the fifth with a double. Bell would go to third after a ground out by Colton Griffin, and with two outs and the go-ahead run just 90 feet away, TCU second baseman Cole Kramer came to the plate to try and push the go-ahead run across for TCU.
2: First pitch from Risky. He swings, grounds one up the middle into center field for a base hit. Bell comes in to score from third. Two out hitting for the Horned Frogs. Gives TCU a 2-1 lead.
1: The inning would end in a little bit of controversy as Strohsnyder's called for a pitch clock violation for strike three and out number three. TCU head coach Kirk Sarluis came out of the dugout for an explanation, but it didn't make a difference. So after five innings, it was 2-1 TCU. In the bottom of the sixth now, with TCU still leading 2-1, Chase Brunson led off with a single and moved to third on a single by Nolan Traeger. That gave TCU runners on the corners with nobody out. Next up was first baseman Rob Liddington looking for his first hit of the game, and he was able to get that first hit of the game.

0: So heading into the top of the seventh, it was still 3-1 TCU. TCU starter Lance Davis was still on the mound for TCU in the top of the eighth. Davis needed one out to have a career-long start. He was able to get out of the inning and get through eight full innings and had a chance to pick up his first win in four starts despite going six or more innings in his last five starts. The Frogs were unable to add an insurance run in the bottom of the eighth, so they would have to rely on Davis or their bullpen to close it out in the top of the ninth. And Lance Davis was still on the mound in the ninth, looking for the Frogs' first complete game since April of 2024. Did he get it? Let's find out.
1: Swung on, popped up. Shallow left field. Gamster going out. Griffin coming on. It'll be the left fielder making the catch. And it is a complete game for Lance Davis. The redshirt freshman throws 111 pitches today, holding Utah to just one run on six hits. It's the first complete game for TCU in 2 years, and the Frogs capture game two of this series 3-1.
0: And what a performance by Davis, and something the Frogs definitely needed. And Davis would end up going nine innings. He allowed one run. It was earned on six hits. He walked two and struck out four. And, of course, again, that was a career long for Davis. And, as you heard Chris say, the first complete game for the Frogs in 2 years. So, again, a much-needed complete game. I think it's safe to say Lance Davis is the player of the game for today. Those are today's highlights. Again, the final from Lupton, TCU 3, Utah 1. TCU has now won the series against Utah Lupton for the first time since 2009. The Frogs are 31-18 on the season. They are 15-11 in conference play. And you heard Chris mention this at the end of the game, but they came into the weekend tied with Cincinnati for sixth in the conference standings. And they're going to be watching Cincinnati's game against Kansas State tonight to see if they're going to be able to make up some ground or not. I'll take a break. When I come back, I'll have a look ahead to TCU's next several games and then wrap things up from Fort Worth. This is the TCU Baseball Postgame Show on KTCU.
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6: Ladies and gentlemen, we're back live at the National Butt Out Finals, and we're down to our last contestant, AJ Langer. He's all fired up. We can see smoke coming out of his nose, and there's a big cloud of smoke around his head. And there he goes. It's out. He put his butt out in 2.6 seconds. Now the judges are checking his butt to make sure every bit of combustible material is extinguished. A thumbs up. A new world record for extinguishing a cigarette. 2.6 seconds. Lori is with AJ. Lori?
7: AJ, how did you get so good at putting your butt out?
8: Well, Lori, I burnt the house down. 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
9: Hi, I'm Edward James Olmos. I'm here to talk to you about RAD, recording artists, actors, and athletes against drunk driving. Think about it. You have choices that you can make in your life, good choices and bad ones. Drinking and driving, bad choice. Why? The life you may take may even be your own. Think about it. Drinking and driving doesn't mix. Get a designated driver.
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0: And welcome back to the TCU Baseball Postgame Show, live from the KTCU studios in Fort Worth. I'm studio host Travis Puckett.

0: TCU just wrapped up their matchup against Utah from Lupton Stadium, which saw TCU win 3-1. The final game of the series will be tomorrow afternoon at 1, pregame beginning at 12:30. And of course, it's Mother's Day. Happy Mother's Day to all of the grandmothers, mothers, and soon-to-be mothers out there. What a great way to celebrate mom by bringing her to a TCU baseball game. And there is some inclement weather in the forecast tomorrow, but it looks like it won't be here until the evening. So hopefully the Frogs and Utes will be able to get the final game of the series in. TCU is expected to send Zach James to the mound, while Utah has not officially announced a starter. James is 6-0 with a 3.21 ERA over 53 and a third innings of work. Tomorrow will be his 14th appearance for TCU and his 7th start. James looks to rebound after his last appearance, which was Sunday against Oklahoma State. And in that matchup, James went just 3 2/3 innings. He allowed 6 runs. All were earned on 6 hits. He walked 2 and struck out 2 as Oklahoma won 11-10 and completed the sweep of TCU in Stillwater. After tomorrow's matchup against the Utes, TCU will close out the regular season on the road next weekend as they head to Morgantown, West Virginia, to face the Mountaineers. TCU didn't have a midweek game this week because of finals, and they don't have a midweek game next week either. And it should be an interesting series against West Virginia, who came into the weekend second in the conference and about 4 games behind Kansas. And that game actually just went final as West Virginia has now won the series against Kansas. They win another game today, and that moves them even closer. So now Kansas 20-6. And they lead by just 2 games now over West Virginia. So again, West Virginia trying to make up some ground and possibly win the regular season title. Kansas hoping to close it out and earn their first Big 12 regular season title in program history, but again, not able to do that. And West Virginia and Morgantown is such a hard place for TCU to play. TCU has not won there since 2021 when they swept the series. And TCU is right in the middle of the Big 12 standings. They look to gain position next weekend as they head into the conference as they wrap up the regular season, and the conference tournament begins on May 19th in Surprise, Arizona. And it is important that TCU be at least the 7th seed. That way they can at least get one day off of the tournament. And if they finish 6th, then they get 2 days off. And of course, the higher you finish, the more likely you are to have at least a couple days off in the tournament and not have to play until like the 2nd or 3rd round. So again, TCU, what a game they needed this one. You hate to say that about every game, but really at this late in the season and kind of log jammed here in the standings, they were came into the game tied with Cincinnati at 14-11. And again, Cincinnati did win their matchup yesterday against Kansas State, but they trail the Wildcats right now 1-0, that one in the bottom of the 3rd. So if Kansas State can win that one, that will definitely help TCU. TCU also needs some help from number 16, Arizona State, as they are hosting Oklahoma State this weekend in Phoenix. Oklahoma State did win last night. Of course, again, the Cowboys swept TCU last weekend. They're 15-10 in the conference right now. So again, it was a great game from TCU, where it was a great game from Lupton Stadium, where TCU defeated the Utah Utes 3-1. Once again, happy Mother's Day to all the mothers out there, and many mothers, including my own, are usually the glue that keep families together. KTCU is the exclusive home of TCU baseball and TCU women's basketball. And on behalf of analyst Jamie Plunkett and play-by-play announcer Chris Blake, I'm studio host Travis Puckett. Have a great rest of your weekend. Good night. God bless. And as always, go Frogs.
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0: pass it on.
1: 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And finally, name your favorite teacher. 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Why is that? Because that person made a difference in your life. So, go ahead and make a difference. 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